Ashes burn across the stations of the Night Network. Hello, it's Nick Pollock in for the second hour of the show. I've got some Eric Clapton on the way for you very shortly. A song that he sadly wrote about the death of his son. We'll play that song for you very soon. After this one from the Scissor Sisters across the stations of the Night Network, this is The Quiet Storm.

You're with the Night Network across the early hours of your Friday morning. There goes Jess B along with Eric Clapton. In the next set of three, I've got REO's Speedwagon on the way and the Temptations. First of all, though, is Christina Aguilera's I Turn to You.

0: A dash of the Temptations in the early hours of your Friday morning on the Night Network. On the other side of the break, Gary Moore brings us his big hit, Still Got the Blues for You. And the main events are in the mix. And a little later in the hour, Barbara Streisand drops in.
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think it's Lauryn Hill with a little bit of an X Factor in the early hours of your Friday morning in the main event. And before that, coming up for you very shortly, we've got a big song for Avril Lavigne coming up for you very shortly. Right now, though, a bit of Barbara Streisand on the Night Network.

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1: From Feature Story News in Washington, I'm Kate Fisher. The White House has defended concessions it's made in the interim Iran peace deal. Under the terms, Washington would immediately waive oil sanctions on Iran. U.S. Defense Secretary Pete Hegseth has announced a Pentagon review of American forces in Europe. And New York City has become a sea of bright orange and blue as millions of basketball fans descended on Lower Manhattan to celebrate the New York Knicks.
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Thanks for hanging out of the What's a Josh broadcast for today, Monday, the 15th day of June. Today is Clean Your Vents Day. Have you done any spring cleaning at all this year? I tried one day. It literally just ended up being dusting and vacuuming. It was none of this like clean under stuff. Yeah, no. I usually polish the floors. Yeah, this year it's just been such a beautiful spring. I don't want to do it. National Bug Busting Day, National Prune Day, National Photography Day. And if it's your day, if it's your birthday, happy birthday to you. And thanks for hanging out with the What's a Josh broadcast.

Welcome to What's a Josh broadcast. Are you somebody who's really good with names? Like you meet somebody and you remember their name? Or are you like me, where not even 30 seconds after introducing yourself to me, I will forget your name? That doesn't mean you're not important. It just means that I'm a terrible person.

0: 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Yes, you. I'm talking about you. The doctors.
1: The nurses.
0: The healthcare assistants.
1: The porters.
0: The lorry drivers.
1: The shop workers.
0: The police officers.
1: The postmen and women.
0: The checkout staff.
1: The ambulance crews.
0: The staying at home isolators. Whoever you are, we know you're doing your bit. And we just wanted to say
1: thank you.
0: No, sincerely, thank you. And because you're doing your bit, we promise we'll keep doing our bit. We'll support you. We'll inform you. We'll even entertain you. 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

for the What's a Josh broadcast. I promise you, if you meet me and I forget your name, it's not because I don't care about you. It's really not. And actually, this story tells you all about it. It says here, psychologists say doing that might simply be because you're highly intelligent. Oh, yeah, I'm going with that one. One explanation for forgetting somebody's name is the fan effect, where your brain stores so much info about the new person that retrieving a single detail like their name actually becomes harder. Research also suggests that highly attentive social people, well, no, that's not me, may be more intelligent. All right, I'm on the other side of this one, so I can't even use that as an excuse anymore. But it says they may struggle more with names because...

0: expecting that.
1: You're the What's a Josh broadcast. So we're just telling you about if you're one of those people like me and you forget somebody's name immediately after meeting them, it doesn't mean you're a terrible person, but how is it you remember people's names? Got a message from Rachel. I repeat their name immediately. Nice to meet you, Sarah. It sticks better, she says. Kevin, I used their name 3 times in the first conversation. It feels forced, but it absolutely works. Melissa, I attach it to something. Mike with a mustache. It locks it in. Didn't Michael Scott do that on The Office and he attached the names to something really inappropriate? One of the best episodes, by the way. And Jason, I pictured their name written on their forehead. Weird, but effective. Would love to hear from you at whatsajosh.com.

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1: From Feature Story News in Washington, I'm Kate Fisher. The White House has defended concessions it's made in the interim Iran peace deal. Under the terms, Washington would immediately waive oil sanctions on Iran. U.S. Defense Secretary Pete Hegseth has announced a Pentagon review of American forces in Europe. And New York City has become a sea of bright orange and blue as millions of basketball fans descended on Lower Manhattan to celebrate the New York Knicks.
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2: 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Chill out.

You're on the What's a Josh broadcast. Where is your summer vacation taking you to this year? Brian sent me a message. Destin, Florida. White sand, zero responsibilities. Ashley, Myrtle Beach with the kids. Trevor, San Diego for the first time. Already planning the fish tacos. And Mark, Montana for fly fishing. Totally unplugging. Going to get offline and just enjoy it for about 2 weeks. Mark, thank you for that one. If you got something, I want to hear from you at whatsajosh.com. Click message me.

hanging out on the What's a Josh broadcast. Where are you going for vacation this year? Is it a place where you go every single year? Do you go to a new place every year? I'm one of those that I could just go back to the same place every single year, really. And I always said that's Northern Michigan. I lived there for 5 years. I know all the ins and outs, the secrets of it all. The nice thing about working in radio in a community is you get to see kind of behind the curtain a little bit. So you get all the secrets. Yeah, so I know where to go. Hannah, we're going to Italy for 2 weeks. First time overseas. Chris, an Alaskan cruise, a bucket list trip. And then Laura, road tripping Route 66. Pure nostalgia. Laura, I love that idea. I've been wanting to do that. Do a little road trip on 66. I know that Millie would have to come with us. When we do trips where my mom comes along, I got to bring the dog. And I think a road trip would be perfect for the dog. She can't go on a plane. If you have any more, I want to hear from you over at whatsajosh.com. There's a big button there that says message me.

Hanging out of the What's a Josh broadcast. What are you doing this summer? Are you going on any vacations? I know we mentioned road tripping, even though gas prices are incredibly high right now, but to be honest with you, the price of everything is high right now. Brian said, I am staying on a staycation right around here. Backyard pool, no alarm clock. Just looking to relax for about 2 weeks off of work. Going to enjoy what I pay for. I've always said that. Everybody looks at me like I'm stupid. I'm like, I pay an obnoxious mortgage, in my opinion. It's actually a very low mortgage, but it's a big part of my check. So I like to spend a lot of time on what I'm paying for. And Ashley, camping 30 minutes from home, budget friendly and super excited to do it. If you've got anything else, I would love to hear from you. Again, whatsajosh.com. Click message me.

You're on the What's a Josh broadcast over at whatsajosh.com. That's the website, a button there that says message me. Still talking about your summer vacations. Melissa going to Yellowstone. The kids are pumped to see real bison. Kelly saying going on a cruise for the first time. Kelly, I'm doing the same thing. And it was kind of fun. A lot of year of firsts for me. Early in the year, I was able to get my passport. And we're going to go on a cruise, not this summer, but this coming fall. It's like a 3 or 4 day cruise. So I am excited about it. More excited for the Northern Michigan vacation because it's a road trip to the north. I love it. It's my favorite place. I'm excited, though, for the new experience. Not excited to fly. And it's not the flying part that bothers me. It's the airport part that always just it just gets my anxiety going. Once I get on the plane and get seated, I'm OK. You know, the whole flying thing, it's fine. It's the part where you're going through the TSA and then you've got that one guy who just really loves his job and he screams at everybody like he's a drill sergeant in the military. If you're that guy, by the way, nobody likes you. Calm down. More on the way.

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1: From Feature Story News in Washington, I'm Kate Fisher. The White House has defended concessions it's made in the interim Iran peace deal. Under the terms, Washington would immediately waive oil sanctions on Iran. U.S. Defense Secretary Pete Hegseth has announced a Pentagon review of American forces in Europe. And New York City has become a sea of bright orange and blue as millions of basketball fans descended on Lower Manhattan to celebrate the New York Knicks.
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here on the What's a Josh broadcast. And my website, whatsajosh.com. We'd love for you to check it out. Got some blogs up there. The latest blog about losing 30 pounds, officially down 30. Love that. We've got the arcade going for you. And some videos. We are in the middle of our shooting season where we go out to all these abandoned so-called haunted places to see if we can have the same experience as guys like Zach Baggins and Jason Haas, talking about ghost hunters and ghost adventures, seeing if we can have a similar experience. We get some weird stuff happening, by the way. If you want to see some of the videos from the past, they're up at whatsajosh.com. 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So we're super excited about that one. Anyway, check out the website, whatsajosh.com.

The retro movie quote of the day. Coming up, give you the quote. We're going to go back to 1995. And another big one. We have been just hitting the blockbusters left and right. We'll give you the quote next.

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0: Yeah, the What's Josh broadcast, the retro movie quote of the day. Your quote today from 1995, gentlemen, that's not acceptable. What movie is that from? Gentlemen, that's not acceptable. And again, another big one. I don't think I've ever seen this, but everybody knows this movie. If you know the quote, if you know what it's from, keep it to yourself. If you don't know, we'll give you the answer coming up next.
1: I

Gentlemen, that's not acceptable. I can't tell you how many times somebody said that to me. You got the What's a Josh broadcast and the retro movie quote of the day. Gentlemen, that's not acceptable. What movie is that from? Released in 1995, based on the true story of the 1970 mission. I'm not going to say the name of it because then you'll know the answer. Stars Tom Hanks, Kevin Bacon, Bill Paxton, directed by Ron Howard. NASA cooperated extensively with the filmmakers. Some weightlessness scenes were filmed aboard NASA's Vomit Comet aircraft, and the film received 9 Academy Award nominations. You know what it is. Apollo 13. Gentlemen, that's not acceptable. And that's the retro movie quote of the day. We'll do it again tomorrow. Same time, same place.

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1: From Feature Story News in Washington, I'm Kate Fisher. The White House has defended concessions it's made in the interim Iran peace deal. Under the terms, Washington would immediately waive oil sanctions on Iran. U.S. Defense Secretary Pete Hegseth has announced a Pentagon review of American forces in Europe. And New York City has become a sea of bright orange and blue as millions of basketball fans descended on Lower Manhattan to celebrate the New York Knicks.
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Another What's a Josh broadcast. On today, the 18th day of June, we are just a couple days away from the official start of summer. I don't know if it's me or maybe it's just, I don't know. I usually say I love the fall. It's my favorite time of year. Maybe it's just because it's the early in the season and things are starting to get super nice. I'm really feeling like summer this year is going to be my season. I am feeling it. It's kind of like, you know, the summer of George from Seinfeld. I'm going to call it the summer of Josh. Today, it's National Cherry Tart Day, National Fishing Day, National Splurge Day, and National Want to Get Away Day, kind of going in theme of that summer vacation. If you need to get in touch with me today, I'd love to hear from you. What's a Josh.com.

Hanging out on the What's a Josh broadcast, Bragging Rights Only Trivia Friday edition. This one is one of those questions where your brain is going to go on autopilot, and if you don't slow it down, you're going to miss it. I will give you the question next.

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We are the What's a Josh broadcast, Breaking Rights Only Trivia, finally Friday edition. Are you ready? How many months of the year have 28 days? How many months of the year have 28 days? Does it seem obvious? What do you think it is? Is this really a trivia question? I don't know. Anyway, think about it. If you know the answer, keep it to yourself. If you don't know the answer, I will give you the answer coming up in a couple songs.

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1: Nah, this can't be true.

Yeah, the What's a Josh broadcast and bragging rights only trivia. How many months in the year have 28 days? How many months in the year have 28 days? It's not only February, it's actually all 12 months. I know that was a trick question. Was that really a trivia question, though? I don't think that was. Why are we getting these questions? They're really weird. So every single month has at least 28 days. February is the only one that has exactly 28 days or 29 in a leap year. But the question wasn't which only has 28. It was how many have 28. Wah, wah. That was a disappointment. We need to do a better one next week. More on the way.

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1: From Feature Story News in New Delhi, I'm Neha Punya. U.S. Vice President J.D. Vance is not traveling to Switzerland as planned. Iran and the U.S. were slated to begin talks to discuss implementing the 14-point peace plan. Iranian media is saying that Tehran wants to see signs of implementation of the interim agreement before more talks are held. Meanwhile, oil prices have edged lower as optimism over a U.S.-Iran interim peace agreement and the gradual reopening of the Strait of Hormuz have eased supply.
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Hanging out on the What's a Josh broadcast, inviting you to check out my website, whatsajosh.com. That's how you can get in touch with me. Also, there's some videos up there you can watch. I've got the story about how I lost 30 pounds since February. I'm not trying to sell you anything. I get no money on any of this. So I just know what it's like to struggle with weight. And if you know, maybe you are listening to me last year when I broke the chair live on the air. And I said, I need to lose some weight. Well, I'm in the middle of doing it. That full story is up right now. whatsajosh.com.

Now, the What's a Josh broadcast. Stupid people doing stupid things coming up. And this one involves a Stanley Cup. Not the Stanley Cup. A Stanley Cup. You know those cups that we all had in like the 90s that dad had and maybe he took it with him to the work site or something like that. And now they're apparently in fashion. Anyway, heading to Florida for this one and what one woman did with a Stanley Cup. This is kind of weird. I'm going to give you the full story next with stupid people doing stupid things.

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Hanging out on the What's a Josh broadcast. We're stupid people doing stupid things. If you thought what you did earlier today or yesterday or last week or when you were in like sixth grade was dumb, you ever have one of those thoughts where you think back to like elementary school? Man, I really said and did something dumb. You're not alone. We all do that. Anyway, if you thought that was dumb, I got a better one for you. We're heading out to Largo, Florida, where Anna Mason was working at a rec center when she complimented a coworker on her insulated Stanley cup, saying, "Boy, that would be great to hold my breast milk." Well, the cup showed up missing shortly thereafter, and surveillance footage showed her hiding the cup in her lunchbox. She was busted and actually charged with theft of the cup. She reported it and she got charged for it. Now, it's one thing to steal something from a coworker. It's that obvious. But also then to say something off the wall like, "Boy, that'd be great to hold my breast milk." Isn't that a little weird? What the heck's going on there? Anyway, that story was to make you feel a little bit better about whatever happened to you the other day. More on the way.

And that's going to do it for the What's a Josh broadcast on this finally Friday. I hope you are primed up to have a great weekend. If you are a father, happy Father's Day to you. Hopefully you enjoy your Sunday. I will talk to you back here Monday. Same time, same place. Love you. Bye-bye.

0: As the NAC network powers down and recharges its batteries, we line up the biggest oldies on this planet. Stand by. Lazy Gold is now on the air everywhere. 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
1: From Feature Story News in New Delhi, I'm Neha Punya. U.S. Vice President J.D. Vance is not traveling to Switzerland as planned. Iran and the U.S. were slated to begin talks to discuss implementing the 14-point peace plan. Iranian media is saying that Tehran wants to see signs of implementation of the interim agreement before more talks are held. Meanwhile, oil prices have edged lower as optimism over a U.S.-Iran interim peace agreement and the gradual reopening of the Strait of Hormuz have eased supply.
0: This is Lazy Gold. This is Lazy Gold. With another hour of the biggest oldies on the planet.

0: Decades.
1: Let's go then. Another week, another kick up the decades. On the way from the 90s, Alison Limerick from the 80s, Haircut 100. The Turtles from the 60s, from the 70s, the Eagles.
0: Taking you back, a kick up the decades. Let's kick up the decades.
2: The 1960s.

and the Supremes on a kick up the decades. Despite being credited as Diana Ross in the Supremes, Diana Ross is the only one to sing on that track. Love Child and the Temptations, Get Ready. It's the 1960s, got the 70s, the 80s and the 90s later. I know, we're cramming it in, aren't we?

That's Hatch Halls and Eleanor. Gee, I think you're swell. Their record label, the White Whale record label, continuously pressured the band to recreate the massive success of their 1967 smash hit, Happy Together. They intended this as an anti-love letter to sabotage their demanding record label, but the label loved it anyway, so they had to release it

song was written for Bobby V. No, I've told you that. You can hear it, can't you? Go Away Little Girl, Martha Reeves, Nowhere to Run. On the way, a song by Gladys Knight and the Pips, which was done by Marvin Gaye, but Gladys did it first. But which one was the more successful song?

sounds like Aretha Franklin and Think, doesn't it? But it's Gladys Knight and the Pips, and I heard it through the grapevine. Reached number 2 on the US pop charts back in 1967. Although a year later, Marvin Gaye, he released it, and that ultimately became the absolute anthem, didn't it?

Johnson and the Bandwagon, Breaking Down the Walls of Heartache, a minor regional hit in the US. Reached number 4 in the UK, though. We liked it on the UK singles chart. Did particularly well.

0: Fuck It and the Union Gap, Young Girl, the songwriter for that, Jerry Fuller. He was inspired to write the track after observing men chasing underage girls, writing it as a warning against such inappropriate relationships.
1: Let's kick up the decades.
2: The 1970s.

I'll take tonight the Eagles on a kick up the decades. When Bob Seger was playing bass guitar with Glenn Frey, he spontaneously sang the famous chorus, "There's going to be a heartache tonight, I know." And he was also a backing singer on that, uncredited though.

The Darts and Daddy Cool. That was a cover of the 1957 doo-wop group. They did that. They were called The Rays. It's a brilliant version as well, if you've not heard that. Go and have a listen after the show.

was originally a Mexican bolero, later translated to English. Esther Phillips, and what a difference a day makes. Lulu and David Bowie, the man who sold the world. The 1970s on a kick up the decades, and they're just about done. 80s and 90s on the way.

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1: From Feature Story News in New Delhi, I'm Neha Punia. U.S. Vice President J.D. Vance is not traveling to Switzerland as planned. Iran and the U.S. were slated to begin talks to discuss implementing the 14-point peace plan. Iranian media is saying that Tehran wants to see signs of implementation of the interim agreement before more talks are held. Meanwhile, oil prices have edged lower as optimism over a U.S.-Iran interim peace agreement and the gradual reopening of the Strait of Hormuz have eased supply.
0: This is Lazy Gold.

Simple Minds and Promised You a Miracle on You Kick Up the Decade. Kenny Hislop, who was the drummer with Simple Minds, he kind of brought that track to the band's attention and then he left shortly after. He'd had enough, he was off. It's the 1980s to kick up the decades. Eddie Grant on the way. First up, Need Your Haircut.

Eddie Grant, Electric Avenue, a real place in Brixton, in London. It was one of the first retail streets in the UK to be lit entirely by electricity. That's where it earned its name from, of course. The 1980s to kick up the decades. Yaz on the way. First up, Brucey.

Yes, the only way is up on a kick up the decades, the 1980s. That was originally a soul song by Otis Clay. Go and have a listen to that one after the show. I tell you what, it's brilliant as well. It's really good. Bruce Springsteen before that and Born to Run. It is a kick up the decades, the 1980s. We're nearly done with the 80s as well. Let's get one more on Little Kylie.

0: very first single by Kylie Minogue. It was written in a mere 40 minutes. Apparently what happened was, at the production company, Stock, Aitken & Waterman, they forgot that they'd sent for Kylie. She turned up at the studios. They didn't have anything for her. So they wrote it, put it together in 40 minutes. She sung it in an hour.
1: Let's kick up the decades.
2: The 1990s.
0: Let's go up a decade then, the 1990s.

was the band's massive global hit. Afternoons and Coffee Spoons was widely considered their most popular song amongst the dedicated fans. And we love it too here at A Kick Up the Decade. Five before that, and if you're getting down, the 1990s. Let's go to 1992, making number

Gloria Estefan, See La Fate. The song, it was inspired by her husband, Emilio Estefan. He scribbled on a piece of paper to her during a traumatising helicopter ride to the hospital after a near-fatal tour bus accident in 1990, and that's where the song came from.

Jason Limerick making number 16 in 1992 for that one. Lots of 1992 songs on the show this week. I'd kick up the decades. Erasure before that. I bet you were heading to church when that one started. Lay All Your Love on Me, of course, the ABBA song. That was on the ABBA EP from Erasure, wasn't it? All right, Tell Me When from the Human League on the way. In a moment, I just told you. Lightning Seeds up first. Lucky You.

game on a kick up the decades. Tell me when the Human League and the Lightning Seeds from the album Jollification. What a fantastic album. Big Red Strawberry on the front of that album. Do you remember that? And Lucky You. And that is it. A kick up the decades done. We've done the four decades. The 60s done and gone. The 70s done and gone. The 80s, whew, done and gone too. And the 90s, well, we got one more to do. I'll leave you with this. Annie Lennox, Walking on Broken Glass.

Friday's morning report for you anyway. Best of luck to Scotland at the World Cup tonight. Come on, lads, you can do it. Whatever you're up to this weekend, enjoy the sunshine, stay safe. We'll be back with you bright and early on Monday.

0: A confident win for Andy Burnham in the Makerfield by-election, paving the way for him to challenge the PM.
1: There is a chance now to build a new politics based on unity and hope, turning away from the path that takes us to a divided, dark politics. We must now take this path and bring people back together and get things working properly again.
0: The Greater Manchester Mayor won by over 9,000 votes, seeing off the challenge from Reform UK's candidate Robert Kenyon. His victory sets up a potential leadership contest and piles pressure on Sir Keir Starmer, who insists he will not quit. Louisa has lived in Ashton in Makerfield for 21 years. A usual Green supporter, she voted Labour in this by-election. She says she would support Mr Burnham becoming Prime Minister.
2: In every party, it's always lovely to disagree and agree with 100%. But if, I think, say, hypothetically, Andy Burnham were to sort of take a go at the leadership in the Labour Party, say he got in as Prime Minister, he would probably be our most left-leaning Prime Minister we've had. And sometimes you do just have to take your wins.
0: Elsewhere, a shock result in Scotland as the Conservatives win their first Westminster by-election in nearly 50 years. They took Aberdeen South from the SNP, a comfortable victory with a majority of nearly 6,000 votes. Tory SNP Douglas Lumsden will resign from Holyrood to take up a seat at Westminster.
3: To my friends, supporters and volunteers, we did it.
0: Elsewhere, the SNP's Lara Bird held on to Arbroath and Broughty Ferry. Buying and selling a home will become faster and less complicated under new government plans to modernise the process. Sellers and estate agents will now have to provide key information up front, including leasehold costs and the chain status. And amber heat health alerts are in place in southern England ahead of another heatwave this weekend. The Met Office says temperatures could reach as high as 34 degrees Celsius. That's the latest from Radio News Hub. I'm Grace McIntosh.
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5: Research has found a quarter of small businesses plan to raise prices before the end of the summer due to increased running costs. Smart Energy GB's Abby Pope tells us more.
6: Small business owners say increased running costs have seen their outgoings rise by nearly 17% in the past year. And in the past 5 years, their monthly energy costs have gone up by 23%. A smart meter can help businesses see how and when they're using energy, and that makes it much easier to spot where they may be able to save some money.
7: Friday morning!

The song that launched the stellar career for Madonna, it was, and 1984 for that one. I remember watching that when she did it on, was it The Tube, the first chance we got to see her? I think it might have been. 7 minutes past nine, very good morning then, welcome along. It's the either end of the pier or the end of the week show, depending on your view of my style. Have I got any? You know, I don't think I have. Welcome along then, and a happy birthday to Paula Abdul, celebrating her 64th birthday today. She born in San Fernando in California this very day, 1962, making her 64 today. Three tracks from her to come between now and midday. Also, it's our retro chart as ever, following the headlines at 11 today, taking you back to the 19th of June and those Crimpling years. Yep, 1977. And add to that the Bradshaws and Nuts at Nine. And that is your Friday morning sorted out.

the Michael Zager Band. It was daft when it came out, and I think it still is. Let's all chant. It's 11 minutes past nine. Now, a local by-election in Greater Manchester, not normally something that would, it would pique our interest just to see the way the wind's blowing, but wouldn't ordinarily be such a big thing. But this time, it's almost certain that it is going to lead to some tidal changes within the Labour Party, and because they're in government, also in majorly politics directional movages. It'll make more sense later. And of course, if that wasn't the only thing, we've got the weather too, which seems to be turning in our favour at last. We've had such a miserable winter that seemed to go on forever. Then that little mini heatwave where everybody was saying, oh, I'll bring back the rain. Now though, the weekend likely to be something like. We'll be talking about that a little later on. We've got a studio guest on the Dog and Bone later. Details of that to come. Before all of that, let's have a look at the first part of the national newspapers today. Several of the papers focusing on a three-year-old boy who has been left with critical injuries after ending up in a Cambridgeshire Zoo's crocodile enclosure. Daily Telegraph this morning saying that he was thrown to the crocodiles by a person who the police believe was a complete stranger to him. A 30-year-old man from Norfolk has been arrested on suspicion of attempted murder following the incident. That reported in the paper today. The Sun carrying a similar headline, boy aged three thrown to the crocs at the zoo. According to the paper, he is believed to have suffered a serious arm injury. The Daily Mail detailing the incident, which it writes took place in front of horrified visitors in the tropical reptile house of Johnson's at Oldhurst near to Huntingdon. The paper reporting that the young boy was pulled from the enclosure by the wife of the zoo's owner. And the Daily Star again photographs police outside of the zoo on its front page, along with a headline, Boy 3 Thrown in Croc's Cage. And, well, that's the end of that story, tragic though it is. But Financial Times reporting on the Bank of England holding down interest rates at 3.75% after the deal between the United States and Iran has pushed oil prices down and eased inflationary risks. The paper also writing that the Makerfield by-election is crunch time for Greater Manchester Mayor Andy Burnham, saying that his poll performance holds the key to Starmer's future in number 10. We will, of course, be talking about that today and, I suspect, in the weeks to come. That, then, the first part of our national newspapers today.

classic gold with a love affair and an everlasting love. 17 minutes past nine. Very good morning. Welcome along. It is Friday, the morning show, end of the week two, and, well, the start of the weekend. Let's try and put a positive spin on this. Let's then look at the national newspapers, part two today. Inflation is the biggest story in the I newspaper. It says that there is a cost of living hope following an initial peace deal between the United States and Iran. Now, food prices, they say, are predicted to stabilise next year, it says, after higher household energy bills across the United Kingdom, which are coming across the winter. Now, UK wastes billions paying too much for big projects. That's the bold declaration in this morning's Times newspaper, reporting that ministers are wasting £8 billion a year by paying over the odds for transport and energy infrastructure. The paper also saying that a new study has concluded that British road, rail and tram projects cost on average 65% more than equivalent schemes in Europe, Canada or South Korea. A photograph of billowing black smoke dominating the front page of The Guardian today, following what it says was Kyiv's biggest air raid on Moscow since the start of Russia's full-scale invasion of Ukraine. Now, for its lead story, the paper spoke to the European Union's former Brexit negotiator, who said that it was becoming clearer every day to the British people that they would be stronger being part of Europe. Stay out of the EU and cut taxes to back global Britain. Now, that's the headline on the front page of the Daily Express. Now, to mark the 10th anniversary of the Brexit referendum, the paper says that polling suggests that Britons want a future of the UK to be a low-tax global powerhouse instead of a nation cozying up to the European Union. Prime Minister, now he's been telling the Daily Mirror that he will do whatever he can to support their campaign to save lives for Sam. Now, the paper started its water safety campaign after 19 people have drowned in that heatwave earlier this summer. Finally, World Cup remains a big story for the Metro today, with a photograph of the footballer Jude Bellingham and a number of his three Lion teammates leading their coverage today. The paper's headline this Friday morning, You're Gonna Be the Ones to Save Us, which, of course, is a lyric from Wonderwall. And those are our headlines for this Friday morning. We'll do our best to colour the picture in between now and midday.

Will Young, and we better leave right now. 23 past nine, and politics dominating the news today in much the same way that football was yesterday. Andy Burnham saying that Labour has a final chance to change. Now, this follows his victory in the Makerfield by-election and essentially paving the way for him to challenge Keir Starmer for leader of the Labour Party. Now, Burnham saying that his win could mark a turning point for the country, while he pledged not to use the constituency as a stepping stone. Community Secretary Steve Reid this morning saying that change is happening under the government as he's urged Labour members to stand united. Meanwhile, the Reform UK deputy leader Richard Tice has been saying that his party came second in the Makerfield by-election as people had voted Burnham in to guarantee that the Prime Minister is out. Now, there were also three by-election results overnight in Aberdeen South. Now, there the Scottish Conservatives won a Westminster by-election for the first time in more than half a century, taking the seat from the SNP. Meanwhile, in Arbroath, the SNP did hold on to their seat in its by-election overnight. Back with the Manchester result, Burnham winning the Makerfield constituency after securing almost 55% of the vote. The outgoing Greater Manchester Mayor held off a challenge from Reform UK. They came in second, but some 9,000 votes behind Labour. Now, the Prime Minister, Keir Starmer, has been congratulating Andy Burnham in social media posts, not least of which on, what do they call it now? X, that's it. With Unite's General Secretary Sharon Graham saying that it is clear that it does now need to have an orderly timetable for a leadership election. She went on to say that Keir Starmer must do the right thing and step down. Now, the former Health Secretary Wes Streeting, who's also expected to enter any leadership contest, wrote also on Twitter that Burnham's victory gives us all hope that Labour can still win. He went on to say, though, that Andy's campaign is proof that to do so we need to change. Now, Reid dismissing talk of a leadership contest as speculation and saying that Labour members should focus on the tough fight ahead against Reform in the forthcoming Manchester mayor election, which, of course, is created by Andy Burnham having to resign that role in order to take up his MP status. Everybody knows that politics isn't working. That's according to Burnham. Everybody can feel that. The country, he said, just isn't where it should be.

0: massive nightclub hit, Donna Summer, then 1982 remembered, and Love Is In Control, I've Got My Finger on the Trigger. 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
1: From Radio News Hub, I'm Grace McIntosh. The Prime Minister has congratulated Andy Burnham after his by-election victory in Makerfield. The Greater Manchester Mayor won by over 9,000 votes. In Scotland, the Conservatives took Aberdeen South from the SNP, but the party managed to hold on to their seat in Arbroath and Broughty Ferry. Amber heat health alerts are in place in southern England ahead of another heatwave this weekend. And buying and selling a home will become faster and less complicated under new government plans to modernise the process. Just

playing the best mix of music anywhere in the morning time. Yeah, it's the way we roll, playing R&J Stone, and we do it. Now, as Grace mentioned in the headlines this morning, amber heat health alerts. Now, they're in place across southern and eastern England. A heat wave, we're told, is set to develop over the coming days. Temperatures set to climb above 30 Celsius today, possibly as high as 32 in the southeast of England, and potentially as high as 34 by Tuesday. Now, the UK's Health Security Agency, they've issued amber alerts covering the east, southeast, and

southwest of England. They are valid until 8 o'clock on Tuesday. Yellow alerts valid across the Midlands pretty much during the same period. Now, amber heat health alerts are issued when high temperatures are likely and likely to have a significant impact on health and social care. Now, they suggest there is likely to be an increase potentially in deaths amongst those aged over 65 or with long-term health conditions. Friday is expected to be the first of these very hot days, with temperatures rising to the mid-20s across both East Anglia and the southeast of England. Around Greater London could be as high as 32 Celsius this afternoon. A very different story, though, for Scotland and Northern Ireland, with the outbreaks of heavy rain. Some wet weather also likely to affect parts of Northern England and Wales. Temperatures there varying between 17 and 24 Celsius, which is pretty much closer to the average you would expect. Now, Saturday, as we head into that, will be a little less hot overall, but temperatures still expected to rise for Sunday and Monday. Sunny spells likely, but the heat may also spawn a few thunderstorms well into the early part of next week. 25 minutes away from 10, it's the best music. That's our guarantee. 3 hours every weekday morning from 9.

0: Now, we were doing our big Eurovision thing last month. Do you know, sometimes I just can't help myself. At Britain's entry back from 1975, The Shadows, and Let Me Be The One.
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0: Queen, and from 1980, it's the legend of Flash, independent local radio for Friday morning. 3 hours of all you need to know, and Andy Lloyd as well. Well, all I do is press the buttons, as indeed I'm just about to, as we launch our Nuts at 9. Now, we're doing that in a few minutes' time. We do it every day at 9.45 today, and indeed for the whole of this week, by way of trying to whip up some kind of football fever frenzy here. I've been playing daft football songs. Today, well, we've got our final one, and a particularly memorable one it isn't.
1: The FTSE 100 fell on Thursday after the Bank of England left rates unchanged. It closed down 108 points. Oil prices continued to drop after the US and Iran announced a peace deal. Brent crude was at $77 a barrel compared with $80 on Wednesday. Former coalfield areas are to receive a share of £13.5 million aimed at breathing new life into communities overlooked for decades. Chancellor Rachel Reeves has announced Cowdenbeath in Fife, St Helens in Merseyside and Seven Sisters in Neath Port Talbot are among six places to be given funding to pay for construction costs on new industrial developments for small and medium-sized businesses. Buying and selling a home is set to become faster and less complicated under government plans to modernise the process. Ministers estimate the changes could slash around 4 weeks off the time it takes for a sale to go through and has the potential to inject more confidence into the housing market. And supermarket chain Lidl has opened the doors to its first pub.

one of those songs that he never really managed to follow it up. Really big hit though, back in 1981, for Keith Marshall and Only Crying. It's just after 9:45, time then for our Nuts at 9. And as I mentioned, we're flying the flag for football. Today, a song that was, well, it made the charts. And I don't know why, but I thought we'd dig it out today. And it's our final time for those football crackers songs. Today then, it's the Cockerel Chorus.

0: The Cockerel Chorus. Now, we've had a couple of nation football songs. We had Three Lions for England. We had Ali's Tartan Army for Scotland. We also did a Chelsea one. And did I do the Nottingham Forest who got over? I thought I might have done. That one then for Spurs. And I think that pretty much covers everything. Well, at least anything that's worth covering.
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0: Now, spells of rain in the northwest, they're going to be edging slowly southeastwards today. Showers in their wake. Load clouds and coastal mist in the west and the southwest. Pretty much drier elsewhere with sunny spells, very warm or hot in the southeast, and feeling rather muggy. Now, tonight, this rain continuing southeastwards, it is going to ease overnight. Clear spells and isolated showers into the northwest, where a little fresher, warm and muggy air will be around, particularly in the south and the southeast. And as we head into the weekend, for Saturday, a little cloudy at first and a little light rain in the south. Isolated showers in the north, generally dry with some sunny spells developing for most of us, feeling a little less warm tomorrow than today. Top temperatures then for this Friday morning, 19 Celsius in Plymouth, 29 in London, 18 for Glasgow, 23 Cardiff, Merseyside.
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0: 24. I knew I'd get in there in the end.

0: Julie Clarke and My Love from the pen of Tony Hatch, who not only giving us hits for Petula Clark and, well, so many artists, also wrote so many TV themes from the early 70s, including, of course, rather famously Crossroads itself. And on that dramatic bombshell, well, let's go stateside.
1: It's time for more malicious gossip.
2: I'm Peter Reynolds, and this is your LA Spins Minute. Another one bites the dust. Yep, Ariana Grande and her boyfriend of 3 years, Ethan Slater, have quietly split up. A source said that they remain friends and have nothing but respect and admiration for each other. Grande, 32, and Slater, 34, met on the set of Wicked, and both of them were married at the time. So was this really worth it? The first new Spyro game in 2 decades will release next spring from developer Toys for Bob in collaboration with Microsoft's Activision. Tom Kenny, the original voice of Spyro, will be reprising his role as the purple dragon for the project. Titled Spyro: A Real Beyond is described as a completely original adventure. Yeah, to keep you in your basement. I'm Peter Reynolds, and that was your LA Spins Minute.
1: Solid Gold!
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0: Sir Keir Starmer has congratulated Andy Burnham on his win in the Makerfield by-election. The Greater Manchester Mayor won by over 9,000 votes, seeing off the challenge from Reform UK's candidate Robert Kenyon. The PM posted on X saying voters have chosen Labour's campaign of hope and optimism, but Mr Burnham's victory sets up a potential leadership contest. Culture Secretary Lisa Nandy says Andy Burnham needs to get results for his constituents.
1: One of the things that we've already learned here in this by-election is that people need to see their politicians taking it back to the system in order to change their lives. You can do it, but they need to know that you're doing it and they need to know that you're up for the fight.
0: This Ashton in Makerfield resident says Mr Burnham is more focused on getting into Downing Street than working for his constituency.
2: I think we're a stepping stone to Parliament. He needs to do what he needs to do for his career. What will happen to us? I really don't know.
0: Elsewhere, the Conservatives have pulled off an impressive victory in Scotland. Douglas Lumsden won the Aberdeen South seat, one that was previously held by former SNP Westminster leader Stephen Flynn. Mr Lumsden says he owes the win to the party leader.
3: A big part of this election victory belongs to Kemi. You know, one of her first visits when she became Conservative leader was to Aberdeen. And when she was on that flight, a fellow passenger approached her and pleaded for her to save Aberdeen and the oil and gas industry.
0: The SNP held their seat in the Arbroath and Broughty Ferry by-election. Newly elected Lara Bird says her win shows the community is inclusive. Another heatwave is on the way and temperatures in parts of the UK could reach as high as 34 degrees Celsius. The UK Health Security Agency has issued amber heat health alerts for the east, southeast and southwest of England, as well as London. They're in place until Tuesday evening. And for 1 year only, the London Marathon is doing a double. Next year, the events will be spread across the 2 days. That's the latest from Radio News Hub. I'm Grace McIntosh.
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the 3 degrees from 1979 and My Simple Heart, 6:30. A very good morning. Welcome along to the second hour of our morning show. If you missed the first, where have you been, eh? Now, many of the national newspapers today were published before the results of the Makerfield by-election came in, so many of them don't figure it at all, or indeed the elections in Scotland. It's the joy of radio, I think. Anyway, let's have a look at what they were able to report. Keir Starmer securing a six-figure war chest to fund his campaign should a leadership challenge be launched against him. Now, that's according to the Times newspaper. Papers saying that he has the backing of a group of private donors, but it adds that critics have warned that it will not be enough. Many of the papers leading on an incident at the zoo in Cambridgeshire where a three-year-old boy was left with critical injuries after ending up in a crocodile enclosure. Daily Telegraph says that several crocodiles were present at the time. The wife of the zoo's owner is believed to have jumped in to save the child, according to The Sun. Horror at the UK zoo is the Daily Star's front page on that. The Guardian, now they're focusing on comments from the European Union's former chief Brexit negotiator Michel Barnier, who said that Britain could rejoin the European Union on special terms. Now, in an interview with the paper ahead of the 10th anniversary of the Brexit referendum next week, he says he cannot see any obstacle to Britain keeping the pound should it vote to rejoin. Elsewhere, several rape convictions are being reviewed after a detective involved in the case was suspended for allegedly using artificial intelligence to prepare evidence, according to the Financial Times. Now, the paper's saying that Derbyshire police are investigating the officer, but nobody has yet been arrested or charged. The Times, now they're saying that an analysis from two think tanks has concluded that infrastructure projects such as roads and railways cost 65% more to complete in the United Kingdom than equivalent schemes in countries including France, Germany, Italy and Spain. Britain Remade and the Centre for British Progress say that the government could have saved £42 billion over 5 years if projects were delivered at similar costs. Those then are national newspapers for this Friday morning.

brand new heavies, not an artist we've ever played before. We do like to push the boat out every now and then. And You've Got a Friend. 11 and a half past 10, a very good morning. Retro chat after the headlines at 11 today, taking you back to 1977. Also having a chat with Misha Grimes, who's the founder of Just Grieve. Details of that to come at 10:30 this morning. Time now then to remember our birthday girl today. Yes, Paula Abdul is the artist in particular domination in our retro charts. No, not retro charts, in our birthday file. I'm getting confused now. She's 64 today, born this day, 1962. I thought I would, and I did, and here I am.

celebrating her birthday today and being our featured artist for this Friday morning, Paula Abdul, and from the late 80s straight up, two more to come from her between now and midday. Time now, though, just after a quarter past 10, and time for us for the final time this week to head to Manchesterford.

0: Dad.
1: What?
0: I've never even stuck any wallpaper up on a wall, have I, Dad? I stuck some on my school boot once just to cover it. I bet it's hard, innit? Sticking wallpaper on the wall, I mean. It's easy peasy just sticking it on your school books. Hey, can I have a try at just putting the sticky stuff on with the sticky stuff brush? Hey, we do it at school, you know. You just put some on the back of your picture or something. Not wallpaper, though. We don't do wallpaper sticking at school. And you have to be careful that you don't get any sticky stuff on the table. And then you just stick it in your book. Easy peasy. Dad?
1: What?
0: If you want me to help you, well, you just need to ask me, that's all, you know. Just shout me. Anytime you want, just do it. Just say Billy.
1: Billy?
0: What, Dad? Do you need me?
1: Yes.
0: Hey.
1: I need you to shut up bloody wittering. You're driving me doolally.
2: Don't barge at him, Alf. He's only trying to be helpful.
1: Audrey.
2: What?
1: You shut up and all.
2: Right then. You want me to shut up, do you? Right then, I will shut up.
1: Good.
2: I'll shut up, all right. I'll shut up proper. Billy, tell your father if he wants his tea, it's at the chip shop. Go on, tell him.
0: My mum says...
1: I heard.
2: Tell your dad I wasn't talking to him.
0: Why don't you tell him, Mum?
2: Because I've sent him to Wolverhampton.
1: Coventry, Audrey. You've sent me to Coventry.
2: Tell your father I can send him where I want.
0: Dad, me mum says she can send you where she wants.
1: Well, tell her to send me to the pub, then.
0: Me dad said that you've got to send him to the pub.
2: Typical.
0: Me mum says, typical.
2: Tell your father I'm going to Ada's and that piece of wallpaper he's just stuck up is upside down.
1: What is? Bloody hell.
0: Is it upside down, Dad?
1: Shut up, you.
0: Okay. Shall I help you, Dad, eh?
1: Do you really want to help me, lad?
0: Yeah. What do you want me to do?
1: Nip to the corner shop and ask him to let you have a long stand.
0: You've done that joke on me before, Dad.
1: Have I? Ah, well, you're not as daft as you, Luke, are you?
0: Aren't I? Dad, you and me mum are still friends really, though, aren't you? It's only a hoardingery argument, ain't it?
1: Aye, lad, nothing special.
0: Oh, I don't think she really wants you to go to Wolverfinger. You're not going, are you?
1: No, lad.
0: Do you know when she said that your tea is at the chip shop? Well, is mine there as well?
1: I think it might be, son. Shall we go and get it?
0: Yeah. Hey, can we get some dandelion and burdock as well, Dad? They sell it there, you know.
1: Aye.
0: Hey. Will you ask the man, can I have some scratchings and all?
1: Aye, come on, pick your feet up.
0: Right. It's good when my mum won't make us any tea, ain't it? Because then we can just have some chips instead. I like it. It's good, innit? Shall we get some for my mum as well, Dad?
1: No, son. Your mother can bugger off.
0: Yeah, because it's her own fault, ain't it? So she can bugger off.
1: Aye.
0: It's good when my mum's not here.
1: I do.

0: 23 and a half past 10, playing Cliff Richard and The Only Way Out. If it's your birthday today, I do hope you're having a lovely day. You're probably one of those lucky people always celebrating in the middle of summer, so you've got a pretty good chance of getting a bit of sunshine. Mine's December the 6th, so I just get varying degrees of misery, which is, was it ever thus? A happy birthday to you. If it's yours today, hope you're having a lovely day. Thelma Barlow, 97 today, and quite a feat, I think, to only really star in one thing in all your career and to forever be known for that. Playing the part of Mavis in Coronation Street. She was also in Dinner Ladies, playing the part of Dolly Benfield too. Salman Rushdie, writer, born this day, 79, famous of course for the Satanic Verses this day, 1947 in Mumbai. The actress Kathleen Turner celebrating, she's 72 today, starred in Romancing the Stone and The Jewel in the Nile. Also, Peggy Sue Got Married, celebrating all of those birthdays so far, along with Paula Abdul. Now, she is our featured artist this morning. We've played one song from her, got a few more to come. Charlie State, newsreader, broadcast, and a journalist with the BBC. He was also on Channel 5 when they used to do that. They used to do this thing where they presented the news sort of perched on the edge of the desk or looking a little too uncomfortable. Rory Underwood, he's 63 today, another Middlesbrough native, very famous of course in rugby union, playing with England and the British and Irish Lions, Leicester Tigers too. He born this day 1963, making him 63. Lastly, Boris Johnson, former Prime Minister and Mayor of London too, born in America, did you know that? Upper East Side in New York this very day. In a different world, he could have been President of the United States. Well, those are our birthdays today. We'll be looking at some of the other things that have happened on this day a little bit later on. Time now, though, for the latest showbiz news.
1: More than 14 million people tuned in to watch England's victory over Croatia. ITV, who screened England's World Cup opener, said the game secured the highest peak audience of the year, with some 15.4 million viewers tuning in. Former Coronation Street star Julie Hesmond-Alsh will star in a new Call the Midwife prequel series. The spin-off, Call the Midwife Sisters in Arms, will explore the origins of the East London convent run by nurses, midwives and Anglican nuns from the original hit series. It's set amid the backdrop of the Second World War and the Blitz. Charlie XCX says she's using social media less because it's better for her brain. The Brat star says she's been suffering with her mental health recently and is a big advocate for therapy. She's currently preparing to release her latest album, Music, Fashion, Film. And fans of the Grand Theft Auto video game series need to set a date in their diaries. Pre-orders for the first new installment in more than a decade, Grand Theft Auto 6, will begin on June the 25th.

0: Erasure and that Blue Savannah. 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
1: From Radio News Hub, I'm Grace McIntosh. The Prime Minister has congratulated Andy Burnham after his by-election victory in Makerfield. The Greater Manchester Mayor won by over 9,000 votes. In Scotland, the Conservatives took Aberdeen South from the SNP, but the party managed to hold on to their seat in Arbroath and Broughty Ferry. Amber heat health alerts are in place in southern England ahead of another heatwave this weekend. And buying and selling a home will become faster and less complicated under new government plans to modernise the process.
0: Independent local radio for a Friday morning. I'm Andy with you through until lunchtime today. Now to mark Global MND Awareness Day. Now, MND is, of course, motor neurone disease. We'll be talking about that in just a few moments. There's new data out, though, that reveals that many people wish that they could relive a special moment with their dad. Now, they're thinking about this as Father's Day comes around. And for those of us who've lost a father, it is exactly the kind of thing that kind of makes you think about all the things you didn't do. Now, around about 30% of UK adults say that a day spent just talking with their dad and hearing about his life would be amongst the memories they would most like to be able to relive. Around about a fifth of people, though, they say they'd love to recreate a favourite childhood memory with their dad. Nearly two-thirds of people are completely unaware that the risk of motor neurone disease is much higher for men than it is for women. Now, many people are getting ready to celebrate Father's Day this coming Sunday, and new research out by the Motor Neurone Disease Association revealing that people place a lot of value in spending quality time with their dad and expressing just how much their dad means to them. Now, being joined this morning by Misha Grimes. Good morning, Misha. Thanks for joining us today.
2: Morning.
0: How are you? Everything okay
2: there?
0: I'm
2: good, thanks. Yes.
0: Well, thanks for being there. I've lost my dad, and obviously I appreciate that you have too. So it is one of those things that, well, firstly, actually, before we go on to that, I wanted to talk about motor neurone disease itself. So can you tell us a little bit about the disease itself, how it presents and how it progresses?
2: Motor neurone disease is a very individual disease. It kind of shows in everyone very differently, but essentially it's a progressive disease that affects your nerves. So for me, my dad's story, he essentially lost all mobility within his body and to be able to care for him over 2 years, but he had very fast processing MND. So everyone is so different. And I think that's, the massive focus for the MND Association is the fact that everyone's experience is so different. The support everyone wants is so different. And I got in contact with the charity after losing my dad almost 5 years ago. And they've been, a massive part of my journey ever since.
0: Now, you've founded an organisation called Just Grieve. So what exactly does that do?
2: Yes, so that is essentially a mostly online network, but we also host monthly in-person events for people of all ages, but essentially it is more focused on that, 20 to 30 cusp of people that are kind of at an interesting time in their life where they're not in education and potentially like friends aren't losing parents and you're not really sure, how to cope, where to go from here and where to look for support. So I have posted online for, since I was 17. And then when I lost my dad at 22, I realized that no one was really speaking about it online. Mm-hmm. And I decided that if I wanted it to be a conversation, then I was going to have to be the one to start it. And it essentially started with that. And then 2 years ago, we started Just Grieve. And it's really snowballed ever since. I just think it's so important to open up the conversation about grief because so many people face it.
0: Well, I think we all do eventually, don't we? It's mm-hmm. one,

0: one of life's certainties.
1: Exactly.
0: Now, Father's Day, obviously a very difficult time if you happen to have lost your father, which clearly both you and I have done. So how do you feel? What emotions do you get when it comes around?
1: It's one of those. I feel like every single year has been very different for me. Last year I was in a really difficult spot and I really struggled, but this year I feel, you know, a lot more at peace with it. I think it's really different for everyone, and for me it's making the best out of the situation, and that's what Just Grieve has brought for me. It's that I know that I'm not alone, and I can show that other people that they aren't alone, and you can spend Father's Day however you fancy, whether you want to absolutely not talk about it or whether you want to honour them and spend the day doing their favourite things. Everyone is so different, and that's okay.
0: I think a lot of this stuff is useful to people who have still got their dad with them, because for you and I, obviously, we can't do this. But what kind of things do people wish that they had done? Or perhaps if you are in a position to do it, what kind of thing might people do that they've perhaps been putting off? Because believe you me, there's no point putting it off for too long, because it comes around a lot faster than you think.
1: My massive thing for anyone that reaches out and says, you know, that their parent or someone in their life is unwell, I always say to take lots of photos. I think it's one of the few things, like, I always fear of, you know, forgetting what my dad looks like, which isn't going to happen then, but just having, you know, the physical photos of him to remind myself, and it really takes you back to that moment. I think it's so interesting with all the research that the MND Association has done, that everyone wants to relive special moments, and they're simply just having a chat with your loved one. It's so interesting that, you know, when we look at the world as a whole and we're all so busy and we're doing so many things and there's all these big things going on, but essentially all we want is conversation, and we want special memories and special moments where we're actually living in the moment with our loved ones.
0: The one thing that I'd always recommend somebody to do is something that I did at the time, but it was very much a throwaway thing that you didn't really think it was going to be of any importance. I took my parents down to Kew Gardens in London, and I got a camcorder, so I videoed it, and it was the only thing I'd ever videoed, and it's the only bit of a videotape of my dad that I've got. So I'd always recommend that people do that, just something fairly innocuous, because a photograph's great, obviously, as you mentioned, but there's nothing that brings people back in your memory than actually seeing a video where they're talking and moving, and you can really remember them for how they were. So that's my tuppence halfpenny. Is there some website where people can go to find out more about exactly what you do?
1: 100%. If people are affected by MND, then they can check out the mndassociation.org. And then if they want to see everything that's happening with Just Grieve, it's just at Just Grieve on Instagram.
0: So you're all very social media orientated then.
1: Yes.
0: It's the way of the world. Thanks.
1: Yes, it is, essentially, sadly.
0: Oh, I get that. Misha, thanks ever so much for your time this morning. Thank you.
1: Thank you so much for having me.
0: It's a pleasure. Bye-bye.

0: The Young Rascals and Grooving on a Sunday afternoon. I'm trying to get a bit of a vibe going for the weekend ahead, which may get a little too hot, in which case you'll be wishing I hadn't said a word. Now, a few things what have happened on this very day. Now, it was 1954 that the Tasmanian Devil, or Taz for short, voiced by Mel Blanc, who pretty much voiced most of the Looney Tunes cartoon characters, makes its debut in Looney Tunes and the Merry Melodies in Devil May Hair. Ah, very good. 1961, and Kuwait officially declared its independence from the United Kingdom, bringing to an end the 1899 Anglo-Kuwaiti agreement that had made the nation a British protectorate. Edward Heath, this day 1970, became the new British Prime Minister following a surprise victory for the Conservatives and the defeat of the Labour leader Harold Wilson. And it was quite an important day, but in a way, very understated. 1973 and today marked the first outing for the original stage production of the Rocky Horror Show, written by Richard O'Brien, of course, who went on to be known for being in the Crystal Maze. Now, it starred in the stage production just as it did in the cinema with Tim Curry as Dr. Frankenfurter. Now, it premiered at the Royal Court Theatre in London. What the reviews were at the time, I've no idea. The cinema version, absolutely nobody liked it at all when it first came out 2 years later, but has, of course, gone on to become something of a cult classic. Lord Lucan, this day 1975, an inquest jury decided that the missing Lord Lucan had murdered the 29-year-old nanny of his three young children. He still to this day hasn't been found. Still with the 1970s and 1978, cricketer Ian Botham became the very first man in history, in the whole history of cricket, to score a century and take 8 wickets in one innings in a test match against Pakistan. And into the 1990s, and a couple of events. William Hague, now he became the youngest leader of the Conservative Party in 200 years. That was on this day in 1997 when he was elected to the position at the age of just 36, following the party's landslide defeat to Labour. Now, the comparison frequently draws on William Pitt the Younger, who was appointed Prime Minister at the age of 24 and didn't wear a baseball cap in an amusement park. It's funny, isn't it? Because Donald Trump does it all the time and nobody bats an eyelid. One of our leaders does it once and is castigated for the rest of his days. Batman Returns. Yeah, this day 1992, starring Michael Keaton as the good cat himself, along with Danny DeVito as Penguin and Michelle Pfeiffer as Catwoman. That was released in UK cinemas on this very day. We would have to wait until the 10th of July before we'd get our eyes on it. And there were a few problems this day, 1996. We were asked to slaughter 67,000 cattle on this day in an effort to ban, or at least end the ban, on British beef. Cattle, of course, had been affected with BSE across the nation. 1996 for that one. Well, we've got a few other bits and bobs to squeeze in, not least of which a few more tracks from our birthday girl today.
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0: I'm not sure what's going on there. We're having a bit of a stereo calamity.

0: 1979, and one of the double A side, along with Angel Eyes, that one, Lacus Johnson, Voulez-vous. Now, news this morning, and that rather disturbing story of the three-year-old boy who was critically injured in a zoo enclosure, being attacked by a crocodile. Now, Cambridgeshire police have been confirming that a 30-year-old man was arrested on suspicion of attempted murder following the incident. Now, surprisingly, he has been bailed and declared unfit for interview. Now, the boy, believed to be from the Cambridgeshire area, was attacked by at least one crocodile after ending up in the enclosure. He remains in a critical but stable condition after being injured at Johnston's of Old Hurst near to Huntingdon in Cambridgeshire. This all happening yesterday. Police saying that the boy sustained serious injuries whilst in the enclosure and was pulled out by zoo staff. Now, he received medical treatment at the scene before being taken to Addenbrooke's Hospital in Cambridge. Police say they are working to establish how long the boy was in the enclosure, adding to that the crocodiles had not been seized or indeed killed following the incident. Detective Inspector Verity McCann saying that the inquiries are ongoing as they continue to try to understand the circumstances surrounding this very distressing incident. The man who was arrested and subsequently bailed was from the Norfolk area, they say. Now, it's also being added that people may be considered unfit to be interviewed because of either their physical or mental state. Now, a spokesperson for the zoo itself saying yesterday that its thoughts and prayers were with the boy. They added too that the site's tropical house, which contains the crocodile enclosure, had been closed temporarily out of respect for the family. Independent Local Radio Friday morning, time to head stateside.
1: It's time for more malicious gossip.
2: I'm Peter Reynolds, and this is your LA Spins Minute. Just like Jessica Alba and ex Cash Warren the previous week, Halle Berry and ex Gabriel Aubrey attended their daughter's high school graduation. The exes battled it out in court over child support. The 59-year-old actress attended with her fiancé, musician Van Hunt, while Aubrey, 49, who's a model, entered and exited separately, avoiding Berry like the plague. Katy Perry and former Canadian Prime Minister Justin Trudeau made the relationship red carpet official. They appeared together on the red carpet in New York at the world premiere of Katy Perry, The Lifetimes Tour, Live from Paris concert documentary. The screening and party was part of the 2026 Tribeca Film Festival. They looked so happy. For now, I'm Peter.

Muay Thai and Love is History. World Cup continuing on the telly tonight. Now, we've got coverage of two matches to mention. Now, first off, getting underway at 7:30 over on BBC One. It's the United States versus Australia. Kickoff for that at 8 o'clock. The important one, though, of course, is over on ITV, getting underway at 10 o'clock tonight. Scotland versus Morocco. Now, kickoff 11 o'clock for that one. It's going to be a very late night for somebody, and fingers crossed, a night to remember. Towards the news with the birthday girl.

0: Andy Burnham's on his way back to Westminster. The Greater Manchester Mayor won the Makerfield by-election by over 9,000 votes, seeing off the challenge from Nigel Farage's Reform UK. Making his speech straight after, he had a direct message for his party.
1: But I do say to my own party, this is a final chance to change. This is what people said directly to me on the hundreds of doorsteps that I stood on. We must hear it. We must act upon it, and we must get it right. There will be no second chance.
0: His victory piles the pressure on Sir Keir Starmer, who congratulated him in a post on X. Despite Mr Burnham's intentions to challenge him for the top job, Sir Keir has insisted he will not step down. Elsewhere, a shock result in Scotland as the Conservatives win their first Westminster by-election in nearly 50 years. They took Aberdeen South from the SNP, a comfortable victory with a majority of nearly 6,000 votes. Douglas Lumsden will resign from Holyrood to take up a seat at Westminster.
2: To my friends, supporters and volunteers, we did it. And the people of Aberdeen have spoken loud and clear. We stopped the SNP and we sent Labour the message that the destruction of the North Sea oil and gas industry must stop now.
0: Elsewhere, the SNP's Lara Bird has held on to Arbroath and Broughty Ferry. A man arrested on suspicion of attempted murder after a three-year-old boy was seriously injured when he was thrown into a crocodile enclosure has been released on bail. Police say the 30-year-old man from Norfolk is not fit to be interviewed. The incident happened at Cambridge Zoo yesterday and police say the boy is in a critical but stable condition. And fixtures for the 2026-27 Premier League campaign have been unveiled. Newly promoted Coventry will face champions Arsenal in their opening fixture. From Radio News Hub, I'm Grace McIntosh.
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5: At the third stroke, it will be

3.5 morning show, minutes past 11. A very good morning. And for the final time this week, welcome along to the Retro Chart. Today we're taking you back to the 19th of June and playing the songs you were buying this very day in 1977. It's a drop of two places then this week at number 10 for the Electric Light Orchestra and Telephone Man. The Sex Pistols dropping down five places at 9 with God Save the Queen, and a climb of 9 at 8 for Emerson, Lake and Palmer and their Fanfare for the Common Man. Baby Don't Change Your Mind, it's up 7 places at 7 for Gladys Knight and the Pips, and No Change at 6 for Carol Bayer-Sager and You're Moving Out Today. Moving into the top 5 then, and a drop of 3 places this week, Rod Stewart and I Don't Want to Talk About It at...

us around to 9 minutes past 11. It's the Retro Chart, the 19th of June, 1977. This week at 5, Rod Stewart, and I Don't Want to Talk About It. And a climb of one place lasted 5 this week, up for Barbra Streisand, and A Star Is Born this week at... Number

The song was called Evergreen, the love theme from the film A Star Is Born, Barbara Streisand, this week in our retro chart, number 4. And a big climb up 17 places for Hot Chocolate, So You Win Again.

and Hot Chocolate Together Band, So You Win Again. Biggest climber on our chart this week, up 17 places at number 3. Last week's number 1 then, dropping down one place for Kenny Rogers, and you picked a fine time this week at number 3.

0: Kenny Rogers. Last week, top of the tree. This week, dropping down one place. And the song, Lucille. 20 minutes past 11. It is the retro chart, the music from this day, 1977. And before the number one, let's have a look at the story so far.
1: The top 10 countdown.
0: This week at 10, it's Electric Light Orchestra down to And Telephone Man. This week at 9, God Save the Queen, it's the Sex Pistols down 5. And at 8, Emerson, Lake and Palmer, Fanfare for the Common Man. At 7, Gladys Knight and the Pips, Baby Don't Change Your Mind, a climb of 7. And a non-mover at 6 for Carol Bayer Sager, And You're Moving Out Today. Into the top 5, and at 5, Rod Stewart, And I Don't Want to Talk About It. Barbra Streisand this week at 4, A Star Is Born, it's a climb of 1. So You Win Again, up 17-3 for Hot Chocolate. A song you just heard, Kenny Rogers' Lucille at 2. And the number one song last week at 3, climbing all the way, is the Jacksons.

number one across the United Kingdom this day, 1977. It's the Jacksons and Show You the Way to Go. That's our retro chart over and done with, not only for this morning, but for the whole of this week. Back on Monday morning, right after the 11 o'clock headlines, with a whole new year. And what will it be? Well, you get to choose. You've got until Sunday lunchtime, because that's when we put them together for the week ahead. Get your nominations in. One number, three routes. It's 07469275285. 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Let me know the year you'd like to hear and the day you'd like me to do it, and I'll do my best to make it happen next week. And that is our retro chart over and done with. Time then for your 11s break. And today, an artist, not a dance track at all, but certainly one by an artist that I haven't featured, I don't think ever, in our Eat to the Beat. So I thought I'd do something about that.

0: 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I don't know who might answer. It's 07469275285. 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
1: From Radio News Hub, I'm Grace McIntosh. The Prime Minister has congratulated Andy Burnham after his by-election victory in Makerfield. The Greater Manchester Mayor won by over 9,000 votes. In Scotland, the Conservatives took Aberdeen South from the SNP, but the party managed to hold on to their seat in Arbroath and Broughty Ferry. Amber heat health alerts are in place in southern England ahead of another heatwave this weekend. And buying and selling a home will become faster and less complicated under new government plans to modernise the process.

Mike Oldfield's little sis. It really is. It's Sally Oldfield and her one and only hit from 1978. Rather like that when it came out at the time, which is probably showing my age and mirrors. It's 26 minutes away from 12. I thought we'd have a look at what's on telly. We mentioned the two football matches. Just a little reminder, of course, well into the World Cup 2026. Now, the first match to mention, and probably the least of the least important of the two, unless you happen to be Australian or American, I suppose. The USA taking on Australia. Now, this is the first match in Group D. It's all happening at the Seattle Stadium in America. Now, these nations have faced each other on four previous occasions, but this is the first competitive fixture between the two. All the others have been friendlies. Come on, New Zealand. No, Australia, not New Zealand. New Zealand play no part in this. What have I been saying? That is pretty much your entire night on BBC One. Over on BBC Two, Gardener's World, that's between 8 and 9, and the Hidden Treasures of the National Trust. That's seeing us through until 10 o'clock over on BB Two. Over on ITV One, Emmerdale and Coronation Street starting off your evening at 8.

8 o'clock, followed by unbelievable moments caught on camera, which are not that unbelievable because they've managed to make a TV programme. Now, the important one, particularly if you happen to be Scottish, and this one, our second World Cup match, getting underway on ITV1, Scotland versus Morocco. Now, the kickoff for this is 11 o'clock at night. One of the perils of staging the World Cup in such a bizarre location. That's just me thinking. Now, this is a Group C match played at the Boston Stadium in America. Now, this is the second World Cup meeting between these two, with the previous one also being a group stage match, this in France 98. Now, the last time that Scotland appeared in the finals was in that very year. Now, it was the Africans who came out on top that time with a 3-0 win. Hopefully, those days over for Scotland. With the celebrations I've been seeing online and the Americans being somewhat bemused by both bagpipes and kilts in equal measure. Over on Channel 4, it's Our Farm Next Door getting us underway, followed by Celebrity Gogglebox and then First Dates. Lastly then, Channel 5, they're draining Loch Ness. That could take the whole night. Starting 8 o'clock tonight, In Search of the Monster. We could save them a lot of time there. Milan with Michael Portillo, that getting underway at 9 o'clock, followed by Micromouth himself. Or is it Motormouth? I can't decide. Piers Morgan Uncensored, that starting at 10:30, right through until just after midnight. And that is your night on telly, and you're very welcome to it.

0: Tears for Fears, and It's a Mad World, as true now as it was when they sang that back in 1982, and perhaps even more so. At 19 away from midday, Andy Burnham now expected to challenge Keir Starmer for the Labour leadership after winning the Makerfield by-election quite decisively. Now, Keir Starmer, though, saying that he plans to fight any challenge, and if he wins, he would continue as Prime Minister. Should he lose, though, the winner would replace him in Downing Street without there need to be for a general election. Now, the reason we got into this situation is because Labour performed very badly in the local elections back in May, losing around about 1,500 councillors in England alone. The party losing power in Wales and recording its worst ever result in the Scottish Parliament too. More than 90 Labour MPs have been publicly urging the Prime Minister to resign immediately or at least draw up a plan to leave. However, more than 150 MPs have either indicated their support for Keir Starmer or saying that it's not the right time for a leadership contest. Now, discontent towards Keir Starmer's leadership has been mounting, this before the election, including his decision to change direction on three major policies in just 1 month, following pressure from within his own party. Keir Starmer's decision to appoint Peter Mandelson as the British ambassador to America also led to questions about his judgment and the wider Downing Street operation. In other news today, and some good news, I suppose, if you're hoping to get on the property market, with home buyers and sellers expecting an end to the process of gazumping. Now, this is part of a major shake-up of the property system. Legally binding sales agreements are likely to be introduced early in the process to stop buyers or sellers walking away at a late stage of the process without a legitimate reason. Now, there's long been frustration within the property sales system in England particularly, also in Wales as well, in which buyers can outbid at the final stages of the sale and chains can fall apart within months. Now, previous attempts to improve the system have had some success, and a few of the latest proposed changes would come into play immediately. Housing Secretary Steve Reid saying that the reforms, which will be introduced at the end of the Parliament in 2029, are all designed to make the system faster, fairer and more secure. Independent Local Radio Friday morning. Let's have a look at the latest sport.
1: Andy Lloyd, Sports Report.
2: Fixtures for the 2026-27 Premier League campaign have been unveiled. It's a baptism of fire for newly promoted Coventry and Hull, who face Arsenal and Manchester United, respectively, in their opening fixtures. Mexico were the first side to reach the knockouts at the World Cup with a 1-0 win. Czechia held South Africa to a 1-1 draw. Meanwhile, a 4-1 win for Switzerland over Bosnia-Herzegovina, and Canada beat Qatar 6-0. Scotland take on Morocco in their second game tonight. Boss Steve Clarke thinks they can use their underdog status to their advantage. Midfielder Ryan Christie says he's just delighted to be sharing the world stage with his idol.
3: When I was younger, I idolised Messi growing up, so to think, you know, you're playing on the same kind of stage as him now is pretty cool, especially the age he's at, and watching him do his thing was unbelievable.
2: Kickoff is at 11 p.m. and England's cricketers are in trouble after a dreadful day in the second test against New Zealand.

Pato Banton and UB40 together, 1993, and their take on Baby Come Back. 12 and a half minutes away from 12, England's victory over Croatia continuing to dominate so many of the headlines across the UK. Harry Kane scoring twice and Jude Bellingham producing another outstanding performance as Thomas Tuchel's side, the perfect start for them in their FIFA World Cup campaign. Now, fans already looking ahead to the next group match against Ghana. Bank of England have held interest rates at 3.75%, keeping borrowing costs unchanged as millions of homeowners, renters and businesses continue to watch every move very closely. Inflation easing, but household finances still under pressure. Economists expecting any future cuts to be gradual rather than immediate. Main political news today, Andy Burnham has won the Makerfield by-election, returning to Westminster with a strong majority and immediately increasing speculation about Labour's future direction. Result being viewed as one of the most significant political developments of the year so far. The UK and European Union continuing preparations for a major summit next month aimed at strengthening cooperation on trade, defence and security. Ministers here saying that the meeting could mark another important step in improving post-Brexit relations. NHS leaders reminding people not to delay seeking urgent medical treatment during World Cup matches. Now, this coming after previous tournaments have seen emergency departments becoming quiet during the games and then experiencing a surge right after they finished.

0: Patti Smith Group, and sadly the only time they did anything chart-wise here. But what a brilliant song it was, 1978. And because of the night, let's have a look what's going on in the World Cup.
1: A late penalty secured South Africa a 1-1 draw with Czechia, while Mexico beat South Korea 1-0. That means Mexico have already made the next stage, sitting 3 points clear at the top of Group A. Meanwhile, Canada managed a 6-0 win over Qatar. That result sees the co-hosts sit joint top of Group B with Switzerland, who earlier beat Bosnia-Herzegovina 4-1. Scotland head coach Steve Clarke reckons his side can use their underdog status to their advantage against Morocco tonight. They've been given a bounce by last weekend's hard-fought 1-0 win over Haiti. A point against Morocco would all but guarantee the Scots a place in the knockout stages for the first time. Fair to say, midfielder Ryan Christie's enjoying things so far.
2: It's been an incredible journey. Loved absolutely every moment of it, with the coach, with the players that I've got to do it with. We've had such a tight bunch of players for all these years now, that kind of makes it even more special when you do this journey together with them.
1: Also tonight, co-hosts the United States take on Australia in Seattle. Then in the early hours, Brazil are up against Haiti, and it's Turkey against Paraguay.

0: Paula Abdul and the Wild Pair. And Opposites Attract, our third and final track from Paula, as our birthday girl today, celebrating all day long. And that brings us to an end our programme for this. It really has been Friday morning. Have yourself a lovely weekend, whatever you're doing. If you're heading to the seaside, I expect to see social media photos up. Have yourself a lovely and safe weekend. Stay out of the sunshine unless you are trying to go that funny shade of, well, burnt amber. I'll see you on Monday morning, bright and chirpy from 9 o'clock.
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1: From Feature Story News in New Delhi, I'm Neha Punia. U.S. Vice President J.D. Vance is not traveling to Switzerland as planned. Iran and the U.S. were slated to begin talks to discuss implementing the 14-point peace plan. Iranian media is saying that Tehran wants to see signs of implementation of the interim agreement before more talks are held. Meanwhile, oil prices have edged lower as optimism over a U.S.-Iran interim peace agreement and the gradual reopening of the Strait of Hormuz have eased.
0: This is Lazy Gold.

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1: I'm just squeezing in another song while we wait for Ginge. She still hasn't landed in the studio yet. I don't know what she's been doing, but anyway, here's a little bit of Denise Williams with Let's Hear It for the Boy.

0: Denise Williams, let's hear it for the boy. Ginge is back. You've had a bit of a hectic morning, Ginge.
1: Well, I'm flying on the seat of my underpants.
0: Sticky.
1: I'm sweating like a B.I.G.
0: Got to say hello to Samantha. Samantha far. Also Mike Organ, the legend with hair in Sully Sully Hole. Hello to you. Hopefully you're all well. Welcome to the main show where anything can happen.
1: It usually does.
0: And hello to Cheeky John, who's listening.
1: Is he listening with Jonah Clive?
0: I don't know.
1: Hello to Jonah Clive as well.
0: No, I don't know whether they're up.
1: Oh, no, they're still in bed.
0: They might still be in bed.
1: Never, I can't believe it.
0: It's terrible, isn't it, really?
1: Can I just say, lesson of the day, when your son says he wants to go to school dressed as a Lorax on non-uniform day, tell him he definitely needs to put a pair of shorts in his bag because he's going to get hot.
0: A skin-tight outfit.
1: It's 26 degrees.
0: It really is hot out
1: there. The best thing is, he'd only got the moustache on, the eyebrows have fell off because he was sweating that much.
0: Anyway, footy foods. You've got things like petit pots.
1: Petit pot, like it. Sausage goals. Oh, that's rude.
0: Sausage goals?
1: Sausage goals. Get your sausage in the hole.
0: Penalty pasta.
1: Ah! Cornerish pasty.
0: Coached eggs.
1: You have to really look at these to work out that you're saying the right thing, don't you?
0: Yeah.
1: Goalkeepers.
0: Kentucky Fried Chicken.
1: Lap clop.
0: Hand of cod.
1: Goulash.
0: Instead of goulash, of course, it's coming. It's coming.
1: Cumin.
0: Oh, it's cumin home. It's cumin home.
1: It's coming home, as Sam would say. It's cumin home.
0: Yeah, yeah.
1: Keens on toast.
0: Beef stretched off.
1: Toad in the goal.
0: Eat and messy.
1: Crushed nuts.
0: Salt and vinegar crisps.
1: Fish and strips.
0: Sugar cane.
1: Clops.
0: Beans on post.
1: Mo salad.
0: Spotted flick.
1: Flans.
0: Of course, the football flans. Muller corner.
1: Declan rice pudding.
0: That was mine, by the way.
1: Good, man.
0: I know, I thought it was quite good. And lemon dribble cake. If you can think
1: we
0: of any
1: like
0: others.
1: A bit of lemon dribble.
0: Certainly do. If you can think of any others, then do get in touch with us, as with, if you want to mention, dedication request at Ginger and Nuts, or of course gingerandnutslive@gmail.com. Easy peasy, lemon squeezy. Now, Bradley Simpson from The Vamps has got a new single out today.
1: He has. I haven't heard it yet, though.
0: It's called Susie.
1: Oh.
0: And he's been off the radar for a while, hasn't he, Jim?
1: A very long time. I don't know where he's been.
0: But he's obviously been working on new music. So this is Bradley Simpson with Susie right here on the Ginger and Nuts Show.

0: I think we forgot to do this, by the way.
1: Sam gets lyrical, lyrical.
0: Sam is speaking the lyrics of a famous song, but what is this song?
2: Where it began, I can't begin to know when. Where it began, I can't begin to know when.
1: She ain't got a clue.
0: Have you got a clue, Ginge?
1: No. No, I'm saying Sam hasn't got a clue. Where did it begin? I don't know.
0: Do you know what the song is?
1: No.
0: You haven't got a clue. If you think you know, by the way, at Ginger and Nuts, or of course gingerandnutslive@gmail.com.
1: I know what it is. It's just come to me.
0: It's quite an easy one, isn't it, really?
1: It is an easy one. And I look forward to being able to sing it.
0: You have to sing it in your head, don't you?
1: You do. That's what I did.
0: Is that what you did?
1: Yeah.
0: Ah, see. And now naturists, those people who like to get naked, are gearing up for a naked beekeeping at next month's New Fest in Somerset.
1: What are they doing? They need beekeeping suits on, never mind nothing.
0: Well, they're ditching that, apparently.
1: Yeah, from the 8th to the 12th of July, anyone bold enough to ditch the usual beekeeper suit can learn all about how bees help the apple orchards around the site while fully exposed.
0: Even the event organisers think it's bonkers.
1: It is bonkers. But this is just one activity. The festival also has yoga, workshops, live music, comedy, outdoor adventures, and apparently something even weirder that they haven't even revealed yet. And are they going to be naked for all of them things?
0: Yes.
1: Now imagine a downward dog when you're naked.
0: What's a downward dog, Jim?
1: It's yoga.
0: Oh, in yoga?
1: Just
0: yoga in general, naked.
1: You'd see all your meat and two veg dangling about, wouldn't you?
0: Well, you wouldn't see mine. You'd probably just see two veg.
1: I mean, my boobies might knock me out. They flap forward. With the shark fins, they'd whack me in the face downward. Be like eye warmers.
0: It is terrible, though, isn't it, when people do these kind of things? But going beekeeping naked.
1: Oh, I know. I mean, imagine one stinging you on your bit. Oh, no, thank you. Just the thought makes it twitch.
0: It's making me twitch, to be honest, but there we go.
1: Me. Now, can I just say, Joker John missed. Sam gets lyrical.
0: Okay, so here we go then.
1: Again, just for you, Cheeky Jam.
0: Sam gets lyrical. She's speaking the lyrics of a famous song, but what is this song?
2: Where it began, I can't begin to know when.
0: Bit easy this week.
1: I just want to burst into song. But I'm not going to, because it'll give the game away. And we need to... Hey, Joan and Clive, you haven't won a certificate yet. If they're listening, I hope they know what the answer is. Tell them to message in.
0: Exactly.
1: They could be going home with a certificate.
0: We're looking forward to seeing Clive and Joan tomorrow, aren't we?
1: We are indeed. I mean, I hope they're like Indian.
0: Oh.
1: We're having an Indian for Father's Day.
0: I think it was a surprise, Jin.
1: Was it? Oh, it's not now. It's not now.
0: You and your big mouth.
1: You... Did you not mention it?
0: No, I didn't mention it.
1: Okay,
0: no.
1: I do apologise.
0: Just you.
1: Just me.
0: Never mind.
1: Surprise!
0: Keep it here, it's Ginger and Nuts Live. If this fades out, there you go.

0: matter, Jane?
1: I was just telling you I'd had a message from Tricky John to say he missed it again.
0: He's missed it again?
1: Well, I haven't had the answer to it, so I don't think he's heard it yet.
0: Oh, we're stumping a lot of people with Sam Gets Lyrical. I thought it was an easy-peasy one. Alex Delaney's got it right.
1: He has. He's
0: well done to you, Alex.
1: Au Francais.
0: And also Nikki. She's got it right.
1: Well done, Nikki. I'll add them onto the wheel.
0: OK, listen carefully, OK? John, are you listening?
1: Should I say this only once?
0: Here we go.
2: Sam gets lyrical, lyrical.
0: Sam is speaking the lyrics of a famous song, but what is this song?
3: Where it began, I can't begin to know when.
1: Come on.
0: Easy.
1: Easy peasy lemon squeezy.
0: Maybe we've just stumped him. That's what we've done.
1: Yeah. He's saying, oh, I didn't hear it. I missed it. Because he just ain't stumped got a Scooby-Doo.
0: The UK's most popular takeaway treat is pizza, according to a survey.
1: I don't agree.
0: 20% of us rate pizza as our favourite food in order to order in, followed by 15% who voted Chinese.
1: Oh, I love a nice Chinese.
0: Oh, sweet and sour chicken.
1: But do you know what came
0: Cantonese
1: in
0: style.
1: What came in third?
0: Go on.
1: Fish and chips.
0: See, I like fish and chips.
1: I love fish and chips at the seaside. Always seem to taste nicer than like when you're at home, don't they?
0: Yeah.
1: Nice big bit of cod or haddock.
0: Oh. As for pizza toppings, pepperoni was the favourite, followed by meat feast in the poll.
1: And 54% of people polled agreed that pizza had no place on the menu of pizza toppings.
0: Do you mean pineapple?
1: Pineapple, sorry.
0: You said pizza.
1: Pizza on a pizza.
0: I was going to say.
1: Didn't
0: make sense.
1: Pineapple just. All right, crikey, Riley. Here we go, off comes here. Pineapple has no place on pizza, which again, I disagree with. I love a bit of pineapple on pizza.
0: I like pineapple on pizza. Very, very nice. We're going to just be talking about Love Rats who get the caravans a-rocking in
1: don't
0: a
1: come
0: a-knocking. Short while.
1: I also need to update everybody on mine and Sam's bra fitting that went terribly wrong.
0: Oh, it did, didn't it? Well, you can tell it. Tell
1: it. Turn now.
0: You can do.
1: Well, we turned up. I mean, Sam had even put a bra on to go and see the ladies in M&S. But we got there and it was being evacuated. There'd been a power cut.

0: Oh, go, Mum.
1: Was her knickers all tucked in with
0: her? Her skirt was tucked in her knickers. She'd obviously been in the middle of trying something on, and the lights had gone off. The poor woman.
1: She should have just walked out with the item.
0: She should have.
1: She should have, yeah, absolutely.
0: The alarms, the alarms. Oh, no, the alarms weren't working. She could have had it blooming free for all.
1: That's it. Don't be fooled by the old people, Ginge.
0: No. Yeah. They're the worst.
1: Yeah, I was going to say.
0: But yeah,
1: don't you be fooled.
0: We're going back anyway, and hopefully this time the power will be on so they can see our bosoms.
1: Yeah, are you looking forward to it or something?
0: No, not really.
1: I think you are.
0: Absolutely dreading it. I'd even shaved all the hairs off because I knew somebody was going to be looking at them.

0: I love that song, Giant Rag and Bowman, featuring Calvin Harris. Brilliant.
1: Jakey Pauline likes that song as well, I think.
0: Does she?
1: I think so.
0: Oh.
1: I think she might.
0: Now, 2 out of 10 love rats have got a caravan a-rocking. Don't come a-knocking when the caravans a-rocking.
1: Is this a hidden caravan that their other half doesn't know about?
0: Oh, I don't know.
1: I mean, the dirty dogs. But they say hotel... Hotel rooms are the favourite place.
0: Researchers found
1: 18% have robbed in a van on a holiday weekend.
0: What's the matter with you today, Jude?
1: And they said solid mobile homes are perfect cover for a seaside legover.
0: Hotel rooms are the favourite place for a secret romp, with 65% of love rats confessing to cheating in one.
1: Wow, and a daring third have cheated in their own home or the home of their secret partner, while the office was used by 25% of couples.
0: So there you have it. And cereal lovers...
1: Oh, I love a bit of cereal.
0: Have about 3 minutes before sogginess ruins the dish.
1: Yeah, but you see, I like...
0: You like it soggy, don't you?
1: I do. I like it to go a bit soggy and that, but a third of us admit panicking about milk making it go limp. And for 15% of us, a soggy bowl is enough to wreck their whole morning.
0: 14% love their cereal fully soaked, while 51% say it has to stay crunchy. See, I like it crunchy.
1: Oh, no.
0: You can't have granola all soaked all.
1: All soaked in muesli. I like it to be like, you know, like Oliver. Please, sir, can I have some more? Like slop in the bowl. Oh, muesli all soaked in.
0: No.
1: Oh, beautiful.
0: Doesn't tickle my boat, that's for sure.
1: 91% of us use cow's milk on our cereal, while oat milk had been tried by 38% and almond milk by 33%. I tell you what, we had almond milk once. Liam went through a stage. He brought about 25 bottles
0: liters
1: of the stuff.
0: Of it. Yeah, I was going to say.
1: And I had it, and it was absolutely disgusting.
0: Minging. I've never tried oat milk, so I can't really...
1: No, I can't comment on the old oat milk. Could be very nice.
0: I just don't think I'd like to try it.
1: I love almonds. Give me a bowl of almonds. Thank you very much. Give me a glass of milk. Yeah. Do not put the two together and expect me to put it on my cereal.
0: Oh, Ginger, do make me laugh. Right, keep it here. It's Ginger and Nuts Lie. Oh... But a Stevie Wonder now, part-time lover. For all the

What's the nation listening to? Survey says Ginger and Nuts. TikTok, get on.

0: Can I just say, by the way, thanks to Alex Delaney, who sent me a picture of his balcony view in Francais.
1: Well, you say thank you. I mean, he's made me very jealous.
0: I'll tell you.
1: If I sent him a picture out of my bedroom window or off my balcony, well, I'd be on the floor because I ain't got a balcony, but... He's not as nice as that.
0: He said, the sun's out and I'm listening to you guys and tell June...
1: Who?
0: ...for a freebie feel of the boobies. I think he means Ginge. Ginge and Sam.
1: Ginge and Sam.
0: Can I have a freebie for you?
1: Or Alex?
0: Alex Delaney. Yeah.
1: I mean, can you measure them at the same time, though, please? I mean,
0: there you
1: I've got
0: go.
1: To get something out of it.
0: You can have a feel, a fondle. but anyway, the top 15 moans have been revealed.
1: Yeah, they have indeed. And surprisingly, at number 15 is football.
0: Football?
1: That's all the women moaning, isn't it?
0: Well, I don't know, because women's football's on now, isn't it?
1: No, just a few. There was just a few qualifiers. We haven't got to the actual tournament yet. So it's
0: Women's football has
1: become more
0: taken
1: popular,
0: off.
1: Yes.
0: Yeah, exactly.
1: Yeah,
0: I think less women moan.
1: Women don't moan about watching that. It's when the men are watching the men's.
0: Oh, is that what it is? You've also got moaning colleagues on there.
1: Public transport.
0: Oh yeah, having your feet up on the seats and all that kind of stuff. Your partner.
1: Huh? It's a top 15 moan. I don't moan about you. Do you moan about me?
0: Oh, well, I don't moan about you.
1: You do when I'm eating a pot noodle and you tell me I'm scraping... hang on, Ginger, I think it's all gone. I said, hang on, there's a couple
0: of
1: noodles.
0: You were scraping the pot.
1: There's a couple of noodles left at the bottom.
0: You were scraping the pot 5 times and I allowed it. And then when it got to the 6th time, I thought, I'm not going to allow this anymore. It's just irritating the pants off me.
1: I couldn't get the last bit of noodle out. That was the problem.
0: And plus your stinky feet as well. Apart from that, you're okay.
1: Okay, thank you.
0: Also on the list of moans...
1: Having to queue
0: family. That's a big moan, isn't it, sometimes?
1: It is sometimes. Wait!
0: Oh, people say...
1: I'm moaning about my weight.
0: I'm moaning about mine as well. We moan about each other's...
1: I just can't get rid of it.
0: Health.
1: Yep. Other people moaning. We moan about them moaning.
0: Yeah, we do, don't we?
1: It's because we're British.
0: Money.
1: Oh. Bad customer service.
0: So you see...
1: That is probably my top moan.
0: That is probably my top moan. I don't agree with bad customer service.
1: I don't agree with little children being shouted at by the catering staff because they've accidentally had the wrong meal either. I don't like that.
0: Did that happen at Charlie's school?
1: It did.
0: Wow.
1: I witnessed it firsthand and I didn't like it.
0: Did you report it?
1: Not yet.
0: No, not yet. But bad customer service is nothing worse than when you said you're caller number 86, please hold, and they play some really rubbish music.
1: Oh, there's nothing worse than pulling up at a McDonald's drive-thru. And instead of being greeted with, hello, welcome to McDonald's, have you ordered on the app today? What do you want?
0: What do you want?
1: Well, hang on, I've already ordered on the app. If you ask me, mate, I'll tell you my number. What is it? DY48. Next window, please.
0: More moans include work, not getting enough sleep.
1: Politics. And the biggest one of all, the weather.
0: Everybody moans about the weather. Moans when it's hot, when it's cold, when it's raining.
1: I tell you what,
0: that kind of
1: it's
0: stuff.
1: Too blooming hot today.
0: Anyway, let's do Sam Gets Lyrical again.
2: Sam gets lyrical, lyrical.
0: She's speaking the lyrics of a famous song, but what is it?
3: Where it began, I can't begin to know when.
0: There you go. If you think you know what it is, get in touch with us at Ginger and Nuts. We're going to be revealing the winner of the certificate next. Don't you get going anywhere. Let's play a little bit of a Maroon 5, shall we?

0: Right, Sam gets a little recall. Earlier on, we were playing this.
1: Where it began, I can't begin to know when.
0: The answer, of course, Ginge, was...
2: Sweet Caroline!
3: Wow, wow, wow.
2: Good times never seem so good. So good, so good, so good.
0: That's all right, then. Spin the wheel, then, Ginge.
2: Spinning. See. Time to spin.
0: It's
2: you
0: spinning.
2: Spin me right.
0: This is for a certificate of Ginger and Nuts. Sam gets lyrical.
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5: Feature story news in the UK, I'm John Beaver. The first round of planned peace talks in Switzerland between the United States and Iran has been abruptly cooled off. The memorandum of understanding signed by both sides earlier this week remains in place. The UK Prime Minister could soon be facing a leadership contest. Andy Burnham comfortably won the Makerfield by-election, meaning he returns to Parliament and is expected to announce his intention to stand against Keir Starmer. And senior security officials from across the BRICS bloc are converging in New Delhi next week.
4: This is Lazy Gold.
2: What, proud of myself?
0: Okay, I'll play it again.
1: I tried to discover a little something to make me sweeter.
0: Do you think you know what it is? Get in touch with us at Ginger and Nuts, or of course, gingerandnutslive@gmail.com. We look forward to hearing from you. Right, let's move on, shall we, Ginge? Because Toy Story 5 is out today.
2: Oh, it is. I can't believe it. The wait is over. And this time, it's Jessie that's taking the lead. And she's having a bit of a meltdown because Bonnie has discovered a new talking tablet called the Lily Pad. There's also a brand new character called Pizza with sunglasses, a forgotten toy living in a shed who somehow manages to be cooler than every cowboy and space ranger put together. And while all that's happening, a shipment of brand new Buzz Lightyears is trying to find a star. It's busy, it's chaotic, but it's warm, it's funny, and it proves Pixar can still make you emotional over plastic.
0: It is. So you'll be crying, won't you, Ginge?
2: I'll be in floods. But a fun fact, Sean Welby and Jordan North, who do a breakfast radio show.
0: Yeah.
2: They're in it.
0: Wow.
2: They're two of the characters. Their voices are two of the characters.
0: Be quite good. We're going to see it though, aren't we?
2: Yeah, we are, but we're not going this weekend because it'll be absolutely rammed. We're going to go next weekend when it'll be a bit quieter.
0: Can I just say a big thanks to the Royal Cinema in Sutton Coalfield?
2: Oh, yeah. Well, round of applause.
0: Because they invited us down to watch the England game on the big screen and they really looked after us. It was really nice. So thank you to Des and all the team. It was really well put together. They even had a kind of a game for the kids at the start, and they all won prizes, and it was wonderful. It really was wonderful, and I got nachos as well, which
2: you always do.
0: I know.
2: He never lets you down on the nachos, does he?
0: No, sometimes you just have to get a discount. Sometimes you get them for free, but do you know what? It was wonderful.
2: They still go down the same way, don't they?
0: They certainly do. So thanks, Des, and like I say, the team at the Royal in Sutton Coalfield. Right, keep it here. It's Ginger and Nuts Live. This is the new one from Miles Smith. It's called Heaven.

0: Oh, hold tonight, hold tonight. Got to say hello to Gary Plumpton. He says, was that the voice of Mel B? Is he talking about Sam, do you think, Ginge?
1: When did Sam sound like Mel B?
0: Let me play Sam Gets Lyrical again. She's speaking the lyrics of a famous song, but what is it?
2: I tried to discover a little something to make me sweeter.
0: No, don't sound like Mel B, does she really? There's a kind of...
1: There's no similarity. What did we play? Anybody else, have we?
0: No, not at all. Nikki's blasting us out in the garden at the moment, so
1: poor neighbours. I know.
0: Do apologise to Nikki's neighbours at the moment.
1: Hello, though, if you're listening.
0: Yeah, hello.
1: Keep them on side.
0: Now, what's the first thing you do when you come back off holiday, Ginge?
1: I put a load of washing on.
0: No, the very first thing you do. You walk through the door. What is the first thing you do?
1: Look at the post.
0: Look at the post? Ah. See, forget unpacking or feeding the cat. Research has revealed that putting the kettle on is the first thing we do when we get home from holiday.
1: Maybe I'd put the kettle on, then I'd look at the post while the kettle's boiling. More than a fifth of us having a cup of tea was the top priority when we walked in the door, with another 19% opting for opening the doors and the windows. Yeah, because they've always been like they've been closed for a week or 2 weeks, haven't they? And your house is stuffy.
0: See, checking the mail was the first thing 15% of us did.
1: There you go.
0: While 12% agreed that unloading the car and getting the suitcases indoors was the most important thing.
1: Now, I do tend to do that. I tend to open the door, look if there's
0: anything. You're on the post.
1: No, I look at the post. But if there's no post, then I don't go in and boil kettles or sit down. I think, right, let's get the car unloaded. Get the seats put back upright and the parcel shelf back in.
0: So come on, listeners, tell us what do you do, OK? What do you do? The first thing you do when you get home from a holiday.
1: And I think it depends whether it's a holiday in this country or a holiday abroad.
0: See, I normally put the kettle on, don't I?
1: You put the kettle on because you don't want to unload the car, that's what it is. I'll put the kettle on, Ginge. Yeah, I'll leave you to it, love.
0: It's a sweetener, isn't it?
1: Yeah.
0: It's a sweetener.
1: I do have sweeteners, I don't have sugar.
0: lots of people getting Sam Gets Lyrical right, by the way. Nikki's got it right, so well done to you, Nikki.
1: Let me have her back on. I took her off, you see. I'll add her back on now.
0: It's one of her favourite tunes.
1: Oh, how did we know?
0: Ding, ding. Have you added her on?
1: I'm adding her on now.
0: Okay.
1: She's on.
0: We're going live to Chicago in around about 15 minutes' time for Diana's review this week.
1: Technically 18 minutes.
0: She said it's going to be a little bit like Depeche Mode. So we don't know how it's going to go. The song
1: Depeche Mode? I thought it was Depeche Mode.
0: Depeche Mode. She's just going
1: to... Depeche?
0: She just don't know how it's going to go.
1: Oh. Is she on tour? This is a good... She needs to have conviction.
0: Yeah.
1: Diana, it'll be great.
0: Honestly, it'll be wonderful. Don't you worry about
1: anything.
0: And I bet
1: you there's some Depeche Mode fans out there, isn't there? Anyway.
0: It is Depeche Mode.
1: It is?
0: Yeah.
1: Is that who she's reviewing?
0: No. No, Ginge, it's not who she's reviewing.
1: Well, you just said she's reviewing Depeche Mode.
0: I think you say Depeche.
1: Oh, is it? I'll get you. Put a plum up your backside today.
0: Keep it here, it's Ginge for us.
1: Depeche.
0: No, it is Depeche.
1: Depeche Mode.

0: There you go. Right, we're back on, Ginge.
1: It's a party in the U.S.
0: I'll tell you what, it's non-stop today. Behind the scenes, it's non-stop today. We've got fans blowing, things moving around, Ginge moving around.
1: I did turn the fan off, but I'm going to have to put it back on.
0: Now, love rap blokes tend to have beards and be a Pisces.
1: Oh, there you go. A dating site found the average man, or the average cheating man, is a manager with brown hair and brown eyes, earns over £50,000 a year and owns his own home.
0: And 60% of fellas on dating sites who are already married have facial hair.
1: Ah, meanwhile, the average woman cheater is likely to be a nurse and a Libra or a Scorpio.
0: Oh, a nurse.
1: Yeah, you see, they're caring, but they're daring.
0: They certainly are. The hunt for Mr. and Mrs. Perfect is over, with daters setting their sights on just above average lovers.
1: Yep, over half of dating app users are seeking a partner who isn't stereotypically perfect.
0: Absolutely.
1: And 81% claim that they want someone that they would rate as a 6 out of 10. Dating experts say most singles aren't seeking someone godlike. They want an average Joe or Jane who's relatable. Why would you want someone who, like, probably loves themselves more than they love you? They spend 3 hours in the bathroom getting ready.
0: Yeah.
1: When you can just have an everyday normal bloke who gets up, has a shower, puts his clothes on and goes out.
0: Belly hanging out. Thank you.
1: Who gives a monkey's dick? Nobody.
0: Why are you looking at me like that for, Ginge?
1: Because you're average Joe.
0: Am I? Do we get a 6 out of 10?
1: You get more than a 6 out of 10 from me.
0: You're a teaser.
1: At least a 6.5.
0: 6.5.
1: No, but you know what I mean? Everybody's looking for perfection. It doesn't exist.
0: Now, the top 10 tidiest Brits are Emma.
1: Hang on, is my name at the top?
0: No, you've got Emma, Harriet, Lucy, Anne, Emily, Nicola, Hannah, Claire, Kate and Sue. If you're on that list, you're one of the tidiest Brits.
1: I can't believe it. My name ain't on either of these lists. I'm now going to tell you the 10 messiest Brits. Ali, Lola, Ahmed, Maddie, Lizzie, Rob, Keith, Nigel, Dave, and the messiest of all, Gary.
0: Not Gary Plumpton.
1: Gary Plumpton, is he a messy bugger?
0: He probably is.
1: I can't believe it. Where was my name? I mean,
0: you're not a messy person,
1: no,
0: are you? You're
1: not
0: cleaning up.
1: I'm not on the tidy list either. I never make these. Do you know, every list they do, you know, like they do, oh, if your name's on this list, you're going to get a surprise this year. Never on them.
0: You're never on the list, Ginge.
1: I'm never, ever on any list at all.
0: Oh. See, Cheeky John wasn't on there. Normally there's a John, isn't
1: Scandalous.
0: There?
1: Scandalous.
0: But there's no John on there. No. Shocking. Anyway.
1: Who does these things?
0: Exactly. Who comes up with these surveys and how do they find out?
1: Somebody's telling me if I fast on alternate days, it may help shave pounds off me. Better than intermittent fasting. So the so-called fast and famine approach to dieting may have greater benefits.
0: It's the feast and famine approach, not the fast and famine approach.
1: The feast and famine. So I've got a 24-hour fast on alternate days and I'm going to shed the pounds. Fine, done. I did a 24-hour famine for some charity many years ago. I had a T-shirt and everything.
0: That can't be healthy, though, Ginge.
1: Well, apparently it is. It says it may have greater benefits.
0: Anyway, listen, Diana's waiting on the line. She's coming up next. Diana, live from the Windy City of Chicago. Don't you get going anywhere.

0: Nippoli is the word of the
1: Nippoli.
0: Summer.
1: Nippoli. Oh,
0: yeah.
1: Yes.
0: In his current concert, he's referred to Nippoli. But
1: exactly,
0: we're looking forward to your pick of the week. Tell us all about it.
1: My pleasure, you guys. So this week's pick of the week takes us into the world of synth pop and cinematic storytelling with Stay by Seven Rising featuring Maya Kamara. I first came across this song last Friday while listening to Spotify's new music release Friday playlist. And from the very first listen, I was completely intrigued by its sound and arrangement. There was something instantly familiar about it that transported me back to the days of Depeche Mode, yet it also felt fresh, modern, and cinematic in its delivery. Adding another layer of magic to the track are the beautiful vocals of Maya Kamara. Her voice is woven throughout the chorus alongside Seven Rising's vocals, adding depth and texture to the song while enhancing its cinematic feel. Together, they create a collaboration that feels both powerful and seamless. What made this discovery even more exciting for me is that Seven Rising hails from Missouri, my neighboring state. It's always a thrill to discover talented independent artists creating music that resonates so deeply. And this collaboration certainly does just that. Known for blending modern synth pop with cinematic storytelling, Seven Rising has crafted a song that stayed with me long after my first listen. In fact, out of every track on my new music release Friday playlist, Stay was the one I found myself returning to again and again. That's usually a sign that a song has truly connected with me. My music recommendations span a variety of genres because being a lover of music means appreciating great songs wherever they may come from. Whether you're a longtime fan of synth-driven music or simply enjoying discovering something new, I think you'll find something special in Stay. I'd also like to mention that listeners of Ginger Nuts may already be familiar with Maya Kamara, who was featured earlier this year with her fantastic cover of Rhythm Is Gonna Get You. It's wonderful to hear her featured on another standout release. Be sure to check out Stay by Seven Rising featuring Maya Kamara on all digital streaming platforms. And don't miss the lyric video on YouTube. While you're there, give both artists a follow on social media and keep an eye out on what they do next.
0: All that's left for you to do is introduce your single of the week.
1: My pleasure, you guys. So this week's pick of the week is Stay by Seven Rising featuring Maya Kamara, right here on Ginger Nuts. Enjoy, guys.

0: Culture Club, Karma Chameleon before that.
1: If only you knew the word. I thought you would have put a Depeche Mode on afterwards.
0: So come and go. Before that, it was, of course, Seven Rising featuring Maya Kamara with Stay.
1: Now, Ben said a worthy single of the week.
0: Oh, worthy. Nice to have a worthy single of the week. Oh, well. Ava said a bit slow for me, but that chorus has stuck in my head.
1: Sophie said Maya's vocals are stunning.
0: Mike Organ, the legend with hair in Sunny Solihull, says, love the backing on this record from America.
1: Oh, just the backing? Not the fronting. Emma said, such a discovery.
0: Ryan says, modern, fresh and very catchy.
1: Really cinematic sound. Loved it, said David.
0: See, I thought it was kind of cinematic. I mean, I did think it was a little bit slow, but very cinematic. Very, very good. And Olivia says their voices work perfectly together. See, Maya Kamara, such a lovely, lovely voice.
1: Diana reviewed her before, didn't she?
0: Yeah,
1: she has she's got a lovely voice.
0: She certainly has.
1: So it was a good choice to put her on it.
0: Very
1: well
0: good.
1: Done.
0: So well done. A round of applause for her, Diana.
1: Round of applause, Diana.
0: Great review this week. Absolutely. Now, car icks. We all
1: car
0: have
1: icks.
0: Car icks.
1: Icks.
0: Yeah.
1: Do you have an ick?
0: I have an ick.
1: What's your ick?
0: You picking your nose in the car.
1: I don't pick my.
0: That's an ick.
1: I don't pick.
0: It's where you put it when you're driving,
1: and then you roll it up, and then you open the window and flick it out.
0: Yeah, well, at least I do that, Ginge.
1: I do. Well,
0: your hands are still on the steering wheel.
1: Yeah, but I haven't got anything on there. Nothing ever comes out.
0: So some of these car icks have been revealed. Personalised number plates.
1: Well, it depends. I mean, some of them are ridiculous, aren't they? But some of them are quite clever.
0: Clothes or coats thrown across the seats.
1: Scratches, dents or damage that's being ignored. Sometimes you can't afford to get it repaired.
0: Old receipts, papers and parking tickets piling up.
1: Dirty or streaky windows or windscreen. That reminds me. I need to clean ours.
0: Yeah.
1: Ours is terrible.
0: That's my ick. Novelty accessories like fluffy dice, car eyelashes, that kind of stuff.
1: What about a Highland cow duck? Does that count?
0: I'll let you have that, Ginge.
1: A grubby steering wheel, a gear stick, and flat or poorly maintained tyres.
0: Blasting music without asking, mud, dirt or debris on the floor.
1: What, are these people getting into normal people's cars? This is what happens. Extremely dusty exterior, pet hair on the seats.
0: Crumbs on the seats.
1: Rubbish stuffed in the door pockets or footwells.
0: Cigarette ashtrays or cigarette butts.
1: Oh, you see, all I don't like the smell of that either.
0: Well, strong smells is another ick, like stale food, smoke, damp. Deary, deary me. We've had a message come through from... it was on email, I think, Ginge.
1: Oh.
0: I do apologise.
1: It's all right, don't need to apologise.
0: From Alex Delaney. We were talking about the first things you do when you come off holiday.
1: Oh, yes, the first thing they do is check their mailbox, because they're on the ground floor and they always have to have my key for it. So and that's on his house key. So rather than go up and then come back down, and then it's straight to the coffee machine for a coffee and a fag. Lol.
0: There you go. That's Alex Delaney for you. In France.
1: You see, I can imagine him, though. He has, like, one of them little cups of coffee, doesn't he? And a cigarette.
0: We haven't seen a picture.
1: On his balcony.
0: We need to see a picture of Alex Delaney, don't we?
1: I can imagine it. It's like a little coffee. It's like an espresso.
0: Yeah. Absolutely. Right, keep it here. It's Ginger and Nuts.
1: I can see it. I can picture it now.
0: I can picture it as well. Yeah, I can just picture his face.
1: In a nice apartment.
0: Fag in his mouth.
1: He goes in through like a metal gate into like a lovely like reception area where the boxes are. He gets his mail out, closes the door, trots upstairs onto the balcony, little espresso, cigarette. I bet you he wears them like shorts as well that have the stripe, like the, you know, like the little shorts.
0: The tighty whities.
1: Yeah. Oh, tighty whities. And a vest.
0: Yeah.
1: But he wears a nice vest.
0: What are you trying to say, Ginge? Have you met Alex Delaney?
1: No, I'm thinking this is, you know, like how they portray French people in films.
0: Well, I don't know if he's French.
1: Or was he from England and he moved to France? I'm being very stereotypical here. I do apologise.
0: Anyway, keep it here, Ginger and Nuts Live. Let's move on quickly before we get into trouble. I don't want to get a complaint from Alex. You know what I mean?
1: or the French board.
0: It's Taylor Dane with Tell It To My Heart. I've got to say hello to my mum, by the way. Hello, Mum. Hopefully you're okay. Pauline.

0: Now, when we played Diddly-Dip, Sam gets lyrical, lyrical. She was speaking the lyrics of a famous song, but what was that song?
1: I tried to discover a little something to make me sweeter.
0: It was, of course, Erasure, A Little Respect.
2: Give a little respect to me. Right, I'm tapping it, I'm spinning it.
0: Spin the wheel, Ginge. It's spinning.
2: Spinning, spinning.
0: And right the winner is...
2: about... It's David! Well done, David!
0: Well done, David. And there were quite a few people on the wheel this week, wasn't there? Tom got it right.
2: Cheeky John, Alex Delaney was there, Nikki, Becky, Tom, Olivia. There's quite a few.
0: Well done to all the people that got it right this week.
2: Well done to the two that won.
0: Yeah, absolutely. Now, Britain... Where is the kissing capital of Britain, Ginge?
2: I'll tell you where the kissing capital is.
0: Go on.
2: Coventry!
0: Coventry, of all places.
2: Of all places. Loved up couples in the city can't resist a good old-fashioned snog. People also like a smooch in Liverpool, Aberdeen, Brighton and Newcastle as well.
0: But the poll found many couples elsewhere are losing their passion for a kiss.
2: Yeah, less than half of us say kissing is an important part of their relationship. And one in six admit they very rarely kiss their partner.
0: Older couples also reveal they kiss less than less the longer they are together.
2: Do you know what? You should always kiss your partner goodnight because you don't know if they're going to wake up in the morning.
0: But are they talking of, like, outside? See, I don't think we kiss outside, do we?
2: Well, not all the time. But, like, when we're on holiday, we might have, like, a little peck, mightn't we?
0: Yeah, a little peck.
2: Shall I get you a drink from the bar?
0: Don't have a full-on snog, though, do we?
2: No, I wouldn't do that anymore. No. I mean, when you're younger, I mean, it's all right, isn't it? When you're in a club and you're surrounded by people doing it, but... Not when you're out and about in a bar. Imagine us sitting in the Ussy Arms having a bit of bite to eat and snogging each other's face off. No, thank you. Put everybody off the championships.
0: That's it. We're back next week, live and dangerous. Diana will be back next week as well, live from the windy city of Chicago.
2: And I'll tell you one thing. If Cheeky John and on this show next week, there's going to be trouble.
0: There
2: we
0: will
2: need
0: be
2: to
0: trouble.
2: Tie him down. But to his bed and get him on Zoom.
0: We'll get him on next week. But that's it. We'll see you next week, everybody. From me and Ginge, you take it easy.
2: Adios, everyone.
0: Adios.

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1: Feature story news in the UK, I'm John Beaver. The first round of planned peace talks in Switzerland between the United States and Iran has been abruptly called off. The memorandum of understanding signed by both sides earlier this week remains in place. The UK Prime Minister could soon be facing a leadership contest. Andy Burnham comfortably won the Makerfield by-election, meaning he returns to Parliament and is expected to announce his intention to stand against Keir Starmer. And senior security officials from across the BRICS bloc are converging in New Delhi next week.
0: This is Lazy Gold. Playing the greatest oldies of all time, like this.

0: Yes, hello, and welcome back to our show. This show we call Fun with
1: Ammon,
0: Devo,
2: and Aaron, Airhead Cheshire.
0: Now, we thought, we're always laughing. We've always got so much energy. We have to take a moment to
2: center ourselves.
0: Solace. Calm.
1: Reflection.
2: Breathing.
0: So, now, it's time for Shallow Thoughts with the Fun Crew. Amanda, what are your thoughts?
1: Sometimes the best helping hand you can give is a good firm push over the ledge.
0: Aaron, please share.
2: My memory isn't bad. It's just very committed to surprise endings.
1: David, what are your thoughts?
0: I tried to align my life with the universe, but the universe kept rescheduling the meeting and eventually stopped replying altogether. Ghosted.
3: Shallow Thoughts with the Fun Crew. We'll be right back with more fun with Ammon, Devo, and Aaron.

0: Let's giggle.
1: It's time for more fun with Em and Devo and Aaron. It's time for now random funny things that we like to talk about.
0: Oh, we're good at that.
1: Yeah, but guess what? This segment, it deserves a sponsor.
2: This program is made possible in part by a grant from Shingles, the crispy snack chips made from roofing material.
1: Okay, I'd rather have that than the other
0: disgusting
1: kind of shingles. Yeah. How about we get on with the signs it's time to mow your lawn? Now, is there any combo efficiency that can come along with mowing a lawn?
0: I've got a turbo on my lawnmower.
1: Have you?
0: Ooh. Yeah.
1: But what about like drinking or eating or, I mean, exercise comes along with lawn mowing, right?
3: Yeah.
1: So,
3: yeah.
1: I mean, that one's obvious. Is there anything else, though, that we can think of? Maybe I'll have to go out and just mow the lawn.
3: Maybe try it out.
1: Yeah, figure something out. I'm sure there's something that go along with the wheels turning and stuff.
3: Yeah, or, like in your head.
0: Yeah, no wheels are turning up there.
1: Oh, yeah, let's get on with this. How about this sign that you need to mow your lawn? You can no longer see in the neighbor's bedroom window. Second floor bedroom window. Okay, Amanda, what do you got?
3: I think I did this. You're reading a new how-to book called Inexpensive Lawn Care Through Asphalt.
1: Oh, yes.
3: Pour that concrete.
1: That's a good one. Yeah, the DIY. Aaron, you've got a sign. It's time to mow your lawn.
0: Yeah, you have to keep the dog on the leash in the backyard or you'll lose sight of him.
3: That's not good.
1: That's true. How about this one? Postal workers. There are postal workers still. They use a machine to deliver your mail.
0: Ooh, dangerous. Postal.
3: Yeah,
1: don't get in their way. I hope the dog doesn't meet up with them. Or maybe I do. Okay, what's your next one? The sign is time to mow your lawn, Amanda.
3: Your landscaping consultant recommends use of an upside down helicopter.
1: Helicopter
3: out here.
1: How about like a drone with all those?
3: They've got little sweetie things.
0: I
3: right?
0: talked to George.
1: They got blades.
3: That's right.
1: Okay, how about this next one here, Aaron?
0: To get the newspaper, you have to organize a search team.
3: Yeah. Just read it online.
0: Yeah, right.
1: Might disappear. Okay, how about you bump into something on the way out to the car and realize it's the kid's swing set? There's got to be some like efficiencies with a swing set and cutting the lawn.
3: Yeah, that would be a good one.
1: Right there. Okay. How about this next one, Amanda?
3: You start to hear growling sounds similar to the ones on the National Geographic special on the savannas. What is that? What's down there?
1: Okay. How about this next one? The penultimate sign. It's time to mow your lawn, Aaron.
0: The mailman has woven the grass over the sidewalk into an artistic arch so you can get to the front door.
3: Oh, that's good. That's nice of him.
1: Right? You know what? Is he charging me for that?
0: I don't know if I would, but that's
1: a good one. Okay, let's finish this all up here. Here's the final sign. It's time to mow your lawn. You see your kids laying down a trail of breadcrumbs as they leave the house.
3: Aww.
1: That's a definite sign. It's time to mow the lawn. Okay, that is it for that one. We've got good news coming up next, so stick around for more fun with Em and Devo and Aaron and all the hearts pumping in the studio right after this.

0: Okay, we're getting on with
1: Hello, beautiful.
0: This segment here on Fun with Em and Dave O'Neill. I said hearts pumping in the studio. Amanda thought maybe that was a little bit of an ooh, David. I was just talking about love. That's all I was talking
2: sure,
0: about.
2: Sure, yeah, sure.
0: We are going to now talk about the good news that's happening around the world. And whenever we do that, we have to do this.
3: Kindly deeds done for free. Kindly deeds
4: done for free.
0: And that tells me that we've got some heart-pounding stories.
1: Oh, we love the good news.
0: Oh, we need to talk about this. How about we start with a 33-year-old man in Northeast Ohio named Yanni Saris. He was helping his father cut down trees in the backyard or mow the lawn of his parents' home when he saw an SUV speeding across nearby yards and plunging into a pond.
1: Oh, no.
5: Oh dear.
0: A 46-year-old mother and her 8-year-old daughter were inside. Yanni heard the girl screaming and sprang into action.
1: Wow.
0: Did he have a cape on? I don't know.
2: I would think so, yeah.
0: He ran to the pond, jumped in, freed the girl, and got her to safety. Then he went back in for the mother, who'd been unconscious, and swam her to shore.
2: Oh, wow.
0: The mother said that they were coming back from dinner at Olive Garden. Oh, Olive Garden. When she started feeling sick and fainted behind the wheel, she's okay now and is working with her doctors to figure out what caused her to faint in the first place when she was driving.
1: I hope they got breadsticks.
0: Thank you to Yanni. Okay, we've got the second story. A 3-week-old kitten named Flarian weighed less than a pound and was covered in burns when he arrived at the Sacramento SPCA, and the prognosis wasn't good. Flarian made it through a very intense surgery, but doctors thought he'd need another surgery to amputate a leg. But the kitten made a miraculous recovery after that, almost as if he hadn't been injured at all.
2: Kitten power.
1: Lovely.
0: So the amputation wasn't even
2: needed. Nice. Oh, good.
0: So, how about this one? Minneapolis School District will provide free meals and snacks to kids this summer. More than 60 schools, parks, recreation centers, libraries, and community sites will provide the food, and anyone 18 years of age and younger can access the meals and snacks.
2: Great.
0: Thank you very much.
1: I like
0: good.
1: That.
0: Let's feed
1: that's
0: everybody.
1: Great. Yeah.
0: Okay, guys, that's it. We are going to wrap things up after this. We've got the trivia preview. Make sure you find out what those questions are, because we're going to be answering them on the trivia reveal on Monday. So stick around and get the questions right after this on Fun with Em and Dave O'Neill.

0: coast, one call could save lives.
1: Coast Guard.
0: In an emergency, call 999 and ask for the Coast Guard.
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0: Davo, and
2: Aaron Airhead Cheshire.
0: On Monday's show, we're going to have the trivia reveal, which means that we've got to have the trivia preview right now. We've got three questions we're going to ask you. Are you guys ready to put your thinking caps on?
1: Oh,
2: let's do it.
0: Okay, here we go. These are the three questions. We're going to get the answers on Monday.
1: Number one, 20% of workers in a new survey said they're worried that doing this might make them look lazy to their boss. What is it?
0: And number two, 62% of people say they do this every day after work. What is it?
2: And finally, number three, according to researchers, having one of these at work could increase your happiness as much as earning $100,000 more a year. What is it?
0: Okay, there you go. There's all the three questions. You guys ready to do this?
2: Yeah. I got an idea.
0: Okay, I'm going to come up with some crazy answers for these, so get ready. Okay, thank you very much for tuning in. And on Monday's show, make sure you're there again so you can get the reveal of the questions and the trivia we just asked. Okay, we'll see you guys on Monday for more fun with Ammon, Davo, and Aaron.

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1: Feature story news in the UK, I'm John Beaver. The first round of planned peace talks in Switzerland between the United States and Iran has been abruptly called off. The memorandum of understanding signed by both sides early this week remains in place. The UK Prime Minister could soon be facing a leadership contest. Andy Burnham comfortably won the Makerfield by-election, meaning he returns to Parliament and is expected to announce his intention to stand against Keir Starmer. And senior security officials from across the BRICS bloc are converging in New Delhi next week.
0: This is Lazy Gold. Playing the greatest oldies of all time. Like this.

And this. All the music you love on Lazy Gold.

0: It's Friday. My beautiful bride here at my side. Hello, Heidi.
1: Hello, John.
0: How you doing?
1: I am absolutely fantastic.
0: I'm also very fantastic. And I'm ashamed to admit I still haven't seen this movie. It's out right now. It's called Breadwinner. Nate Bargatze's movie.
1: Oh, yeah. I do kind of want to see that one. Man, it looks adorable.
0: I got to admit, we've been a bit busy.
1: We've
0: got a daughter's wedding coming up. We got a big fireworks event. So we got all kinds of things we've been working on. But we got to get out and see this. I'm going to be visiting with one of the writers and one of the filmmakers involved in making that, Eric Appel. We're going to chat about his new movie, Breadwinner. It's out now with Nate Bargatze. It's doing really well. And I'm excited to chat with him all about it coming up.

flow. 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

0: Jersey Gold. It's where you find all the songs you'd forgotten about, like this.
1: He went away, and you hung around, and bothered me every night. And when I wouldn't go out with you,

0: Now, with today's reason to party, my beautiful bride, Heidi Small, what do you have for me, Heidi?
1: Today is Garfield Day.
0: I like Garfield. Yeah, I've always liked Garfield.
1: I know you did. I liked Heathcliff better, but that's a preference thing.
0: I'm a Garfield guy. You're a Heathcliff lady.
1: I don't know how we make it work.
0: You know, because I bend a lot. So much. So much.
1: Anyway, I found a drink called Garfield's Revenge.
0: Oh.
1: And this has vodka, amaretto, whiskey, orange juice, and sour mix.
0: Well, that's kind of cool.
1: Yeah. Hey, sounds interesting.
0: Since it's Garfield Day, fun fact for you. I don't know if you know this, but Gmail, before it was owned by Google, it was actually Gmail stood for Garfield Mail.
1: That's what you said.
0: Yeah. So before there was ever a Gmail for Google, it was actually a Garfield thing. So
1: isn't that crazy?
0: If you got a Gmail account, you know, that's kind of cool to know. And, oh, I've got a link to the drink. Yeah, that's right. In the show notes for today at johnandheidishow.com.

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0: Now, surveys and studies and such turns out that when you cause your kids to break out in fits of laughter, it's actually good for them. That's good. Our kids should be in good shape. New research suggests that laughter may play a major role in helping children learn and grow and handle stress. Early childhood expert Jacqueline Harding says shared laughter and playful moments can calm a child's nervous system, strengthen their emotional bonds, and make young brains more open to learning. Her book, The Brain That Loves to Laugh, explains that laughter boosts, quote, happy chemicals like dopamine and serotonin, while lowering stress hormones. Studies also suggest humor improves memory, creativity, and social skills. Harding says parents don't need to be comedians. Just simple, playful moments, eye contact, smiles, and joyful interaction can all help. And I think that's a
1: We've
0: cool
1: always
0: thing.
1: Laughed a lot in our household.
0: Oh, yeah. As a matter of fact, I think that's probably what most people would know us for the most, is sometimes laughing at the dumbest things. Because we've gone through things that are horrible and we laugh
1: and
0: about
1: we
0: it. They're like, you're laughing? I'm like, ah.
1: What else are you going to do?
0: This too shall pass.
1: Yeah.
0: I hope.
1: There literally is always something funny in almost every situation.
0: Find a way to laugh about it.
1: I can always find something to laugh at.
0: Surveys and studies and such on the John and Heidi Show.

0: 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We're not big, but we're perfectly well-formed. We are Lazy Gold.
1: Just great songs all summer long.
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0: Now, big screen, little screen, Zendaya recently made an unexpected stop at a bookstore and had some fun with some familiar titles when she was there. She was posing inside the store, and she was getting photos in front of The Odyssey and Dune, Messiah, Homer's The Odyssey. Some titles that are a nod to an upcoming film that she's tied to.
1: Okay.
0: And then another one is her partner, Tom Holland. Sydney Sweeney in the news. I know, you're shocked. She did some very physical preparation things for her final season of Euphoria. The audience never had a chance to see. She said she did lessons for pole dancing, and she said it was a lot of fun. And then those scenes were cut. So she did all of this.
1: Oh, man.
0: And then they're like, well, they didn't even do it. It didn't make sense in the story. So she goes, but, you know, I put a lot of work into that. And I'm sure there are people.
1: And now she has a new skill.
0: Yeah, I'm sure there are a lot of people that are looking for those cut scenes on the whatever. And audiences are intrigued by Michael Jackson's high-profile criminal trial. Even 2 decades later, the Netflix docuseries on the topic, Michael Jackson, The Verdict, was one of the top streaming English television programs recently on Netflix. So I know a lot of people are still just very enamored by all of that. Big screen, little screen on the John and Heidi Show.
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1: Feature story news in the UK, I'm John Beaver. The first round of planned peace talks in Switzerland between the United States and Iran has been abruptly called off. The memorandum of understanding signed by both sides earlier this week remains in place. The UK Prime Minister could soon be facing a leadership contest. Andy Burnham comfortably won the Makerfield by-election, meaning he returns to Parliament and is expected to announce his intention to stand against Keir Starmer. And senior security officials from across the BRICS bloc are converging in New Delhi next week.
0: This is Lazy Gold. Playing the greatest oldies of all time. Like this.

0: Heidi, did you know there are fish that can survive without oxygen for hours? Yeah, some species slow down their metabolism drastically. This allows those particular fish to endure extreme conditions.
1: Huh.
0: So that's pretty wild.
1: That's incredibly wild.
0: It is. So if you ever see a fish just like out walking around, not in the water, that's probably one of those fish.
1: Why did you just take off your wedding ring?
0: Because it had something under it and I scratched myself.
1: Ah.
0: So now I got like an owie on my hand. Will you kiss my owie? All right. We don't know everything, but now we know this.

0: Time now for the joke of the day with my beautiful bride, Heidi. What do you have for me there, Heidi? Oh, no.
1: John O'Reilly hoisted his beer and said, "Here's to spending the rest of my life between the legs of my wife."
0: Wow.
1: That won the top prize at the pub for the best toast of the night. He went home and told his wife, "Mary, I won prize for best toast of the night." And she goes, "I did ye now. What was your toast?" And he said, "I said, here's to spending the rest of my life sitting in church beside my wife." And she said, "Oh, that is very nice indeed, John." The next day, Mary ran into one of John's drinking buddies on the street corner. And the man chuckled leeringly and said, "John won best prize the other night at the pub for the toast about you, Mary." And she said, "Aye, he told me. And I was a bit surprised myself. You know, he's been there only twice in the last 4 years. And once I had to pull him there by the ears to make him come. The other time he fell asleep."
0: Oh, would you just. Heidi. I knew there was a reason she was chuckling in advance.
1: That one was cute.
0: Uh-huh. That is the joke of the day. Again, I should probably pre-read these. Right here on the John and Heidi Show. Does your

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0: Time now for the scoop of the day. Did you know that 13% of pet owners say they've celebrated their pet's birthday with a cake or a party? We've never had a party, but we should.
1: We should.
0: Do we know our dog's birthdays?
1: We do, actually. Their birthdays
0: are
1: just
0: similar, aren't they?
1: They're one day after, like Mandy's is one day after Mandy.
0: That's our old dogs.
1: Yeah, those are other dogs.
0: Cassie's
1: is one day after Danny's.
0: So their birthdays are like a day apart.
1: Right next
0: but
1: to each other.
0: A couple years
1: apart, yeah. But right next to each other.
0: I don't

0: Pennsylvania team analyzed 410,000 Reddit posts over 6 years. They found frequent mentions of potential reproductive health issues, menstrual changes, temperature-related symptoms like chills and hot flashes. While the findings do not prove the drug caused these effects, researchers say social media can help identify possible concerns more quickly than traditional clinical trials. So
1: interesting.
0: That's interesting. I never would have thought to do that, but I suppose. And I've seen things online where, see, I'm in a lot of comedy chats, so you'll ask somebody something and then nobody gives a serious answer. So right. I don't think I could do a survey like that for anything on my world. But for those of you who can, that's cool. Scoop of the day on the John and Heidi Show.

0: vintage vinyl from the 50s. Then, a generous helping of 60s hits. Mix them carefully with some forgotten 70s classics. Blend them gently for 4 minutes. Then simmer on gas mark 7 until golden brown. This is the result.
1: I'm actually pretty unpleasant. You see me on the high street, outside pubs, on the pavement, in parks, all over. In any environment, it's in me to do damage. Dropped cigarette butts are everywhere. They can take up to 14 years to break apart. Their toxins seeping into the earth, harming nature, and polluting where we live. Change starts with you. If you do smoke, bin it or take it with you and keep Britain tidy.
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0: Thank you for listening to the John and Heidi Show on a Friday. Excited to visit right now with filmmaker and comedy writer Eric Appel. He's got a bunch of fun projects he's had a chance to work on, and his latest is in theaters right now. And Eric, I'm sad I haven't seen it yet, but I promise I'm going to see it real soon. It's called Breadwinner. It's the Nate Bargatze movie, and this looks amazing. So tell me, how did you get involved in this, Eric?
1: Yeah, so I connected with Nate at the beginning of last year, and he wanted to make a family comedy that, you know, felt like the movies that we used to go see with our parents, you know, growing up. The Home Alones, the Uncle Bucks, you know, the Steve Martin movies, the Rick Moranis and Chevy Chase and Eddie Murphy, and sort of bring something like that back to the theater. And I was such a big fan of Nate's. You know, I jumped at the opportunity to put this movie together with him.
0: Again, the film is called Breadwinner, and it's doing extremely well. And everybody that I know who has already seen it absolutely loves it. So I'm looking forward to seeing this movie.
1: Yeah, it's been, I mean, we had a lot of great test screenings, and I've got to watch it with a few audiences now in the last couple of weeks. And it's playing great. It's really fun to sit in a room full of people of all different ages, and, you know, everyone's laughing together, and some people are laughing at different things, but everyone's having a good time at the movie together. And then, you know, it's one of those movies you get to sort of talk about on the ride home and laugh about all your favorite moments. And, you know, these types of family comedies like this just haven't come out theatrically in the last several years. I can't remember the last time I brought my kids to something like this.
0: I absolutely think it's time for that, too. We need to come together. It seems like everything is divisive, and that's one of the things I absolutely love about Nate Bargatze. He's, first of all, a clean comic, so you can watch this with the whole family, and all of his comedy is good. But I also love the fact that, again, it's just good, clean fun.
1: Yeah, that's the other thing about the movie. You know, the plot is very reminiscent of, like, a Mr. Mom or an Uncle Buck. But you know, it's just, Nate is he's so positive in the movie. It's like, this is a guy that really wants to, you know, he's very eager to help out. You know, it's got his own, like, fresh spin on it. It's a lot of it's based on his stand up. So it's not even like this movie's making a commentary about, you know, oh, all dads are like this. It's specifically Nate is like this. And if you know Nate, you know kind of that character. And if you don't know Nate, hopefully you'll love the movie and you'll get to know him.
0: Again, the film that's out right now is called Breadwinner. It's the Nate Bargatze movie, and Nate is the biggest comic, I think, in the world right now. He's doing really, really well. But this is nothing new for you, working with big names. You had a chance to work with Weird Al on his latest movie. What was it like working with Weird Al?
1: I mean, it was bizarre in that I've been a fan of Weird Al's for as long as I can remember. So, you know, he was like a real childhood hero of mine, and getting to write a script with him and then make the movie and then become close friends with him. It feels normal for me now, but when I step back and think about it, it's definitely, definitely bizarre. I mean, not many people get the chance to, you know, befriend one of their childhood heroes.
0: So I always wondered, now that you guys are like friends and you're on first name basis, do you call him Weird Al or do you call him Al? What do you call the guy?
1: It's funny. I call him Al, but I refer to him as Weird Al when I'm talking to anyone else about him.
0: I always wondered that. I didn't know if you called him Weird or if you called him Al or if you called him Weird Al or I don't know. I always kind of wondered what his friends called him, or if you just call me Al. I think that's like a Paul Simon song.
1: Yeah. Al played that live, I think, in one of his last shows that I saw him in. But it is funny. He's very particular about the quotes, like the way Weird Al is written. If you write out the full name, you have quotes around Weird.
0: Well, that was a fun movie. And again, the Breadwinner movie looks amazing as well. And again, I apologize that I haven't seen it yet. I promise I'm going to get out and see it soon. I am really looking forward to it. And again, congratulations on all the success you're having with this film already. The Breadwinner, it is in theaters right now. Our guest, Eric Appel, thank you again for taking the time to chat today. I appreciate it.
1: Yeah, thanks for having me.
0: I've got a link to the trailer for Breadwinner in the show notes for today at johnandheidishow.com.
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1: Feature story news in the UK, I'm John Beaver. The first round of planned peace talks in Switzerland between the United States and Iran has been abruptly called off. The memorandum of understanding signed by both sides earlier this week remains in place. The UK Prime Minister could soon be facing a leadership contest. Andy Burnham comfortably won the Makerfield by-election, meaning he returns to Parliament as expected to announce his intention to stand against Keir Starmer. And senior security officials from across the BRICS bloc are converging in New Delhi next week.
0: This is Lazy Gold. Playing the greatest oldies of all time.

0: Time now for the movie quota of the day. I don't think you're going to get this, Heidi. As a matter of fact, I would bet, what should I bet you? I should bet you a dollar. How's that sound?
1: Okay.
0: All right. You're going to know who it is, and you're going to think you know which movie it is, because I thought so. It's from 1954.
1: Oh.
0: I could have been a contender. So who said that? I could have been a contender.
1: I know who it was. It was, oh my gosh.
0: I thought for sure you'd right away say Marlon Brando.
1: Yeah, it's Brando, but I can't remember what movie.
0: So what movie do you think? Because I instantly was thinking it was The Godfather.
1: No, it's not The Godfather.
0: No, it's not. It's On the Waterfront.
1: There you go. Yeah.
0: See, I had no, for whatever, why did I think that was The Godfather?
1: I don't know.
0: Could have been
1: probably because it's the first thing you think of when you think of Brando.
0: It is, clearly, because that's the only one that I knew. And I was like, oh. On the Waterfront. That's a movie? pretty big one, John. 1954. That's your movie quota of the
1: day. I've
0: never
1: seen that one,
0: though. On the John and Heidi show.

0: Time now for News to Me as we head to the News to Me news desk with Heidi Small. What do you have for me there, Heidi?
1: There is only one living animal that's related to the giraffe.
0: No kidding.
1: It's called the okapi. I've never even heard of one, so I'm going to have to look it up and see what it looks like.
0: I wonder what it does look like.
1: And Yesterday Island and Tomorrow Island sit 2.4 miles apart from each other in the Bering Sea.
0: But they're on different times, different sides of the, like, the time zone. So one is a day.
1: Yesterday and tomorrow.
0: Yeah.
1: Are they? I didn't even have that information.
0: Yeah. See, I knew a little something. I remember that because during the millennium, 1999 going to 2000, that's when I remember watching something about that.
1: Okay. Well, you know what? It is continued over here because it says, but they're 21 hours apart in the time zones because the international dateline runs between them.
0: Well, look at that. See, who knew something? I knew something.
1: You knew something. Yeah. That was news to me.
0: That is also news to me.

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0: Fun fact for you, Heidi.
1: What's that, John?
0: People who regularly play video games are faster at making real-life decisions.
1: Yeah, I'm sure.
0: I can see that. You got to make decisions quickly.
1: Yeah.
0: Fun fact for you, Heidi.
1: What's that, John?
0: A study found that people spend more time searching for a lost item in uncluttered areas than in a messy area. No kidding? Because when I'm in my garage looking for stuff, I can never find it. I spend a lot of time. Then I just go buy another caulk gun. I've got about seven of those.
1: Yeah,
0: now.
1: We have a ton of those.
0: I don't know why, because I can't find the other ones. And then as soon as I'm done, I go to put it away. I'm like, oh, that's where the others are. I should have thought of
1: right,
0: that.
1: Right, where they go.
0: Yeah. Fun fact for you, Heidi.
1: What's that, John?
0: The first Ford cars didn't have a Ford engine. They actually had a Dodge Brothers engine.
1: Oh.
0: Huh, yeah. And we'll do another fun fact for you, Heidi.
1: What's that, John?
0: Of all the UFOs that are investigated, 98.2% are ultimately explained. So the other 1.8% still UFOs, unexplained.
1: Huh.
0: And we'll do one final fun fact for you, Heidi.
1: What's that, John?
0: Camels originated in North America. So you might think of them from, you know, somewhere else in the world, but no, they originated in the U.S. of A.
1: And we shipped them out?
0: Apparently. Several fun facts. Now you know. Thanks for listening to The John and Heidi Show.

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Whether it was YMCA, Wonderful Tonight, or We Are Family. Let's take time out and remember them carefree days of the 70s.

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5: Time now for some weird news. South Africa has withdrawn their national AI policy after officials discovered that parts of this AI policy document have been generated by AI. Yeah. Communications Minister Sali Matalsi said at least six of the policy's 67 references were AI hallucinations, pointing to journal articles that don't even exist and fake academic citations. He called the failure a serious blow to the policy's credibility, not just a technical error. The draft had aimed to position the country as a leader in AI innovation, but instead triggered embarrassment after media reports exposed the fabricated sources.
6: Wow.
5: So this is why I'm not a fan of AI, because AI, first of all, I don't think it knows the difference between reality and satire.
6: Mm-hmm.
5: And so there are people that'll post satire news stories and then it'll quote
6: right.
5: that. But I'm like, but if you look at it, that was The Onion. That's not real.
6: Right.
5: So again, I think we've got our toes dipped into a really big pool that we're not quite ready to dive into yet. Weird news on the John and Heidi Show.
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1: On Feature Story News in Brussels, I'm William Denslow. The first round of planned peace talks between the US and Iran have been abruptly called off, despite both sides signalling a willingness to meet. Andy Burnham's won the Makerfield by-election, returning to the House of Commons and clearing the way for a direct challenge to Prime Minister Keir Starmer. And EU leaders have called on the European Commission to develop tools to help better protect its economic interests. The move comes as the bloc seeking to counter what many see as an unbalanced trade partnership with China.
0: This is Lazy Gold. Playing the greatest oldies of all time, like this.

0: Time now for the question of the day. This one's for you, Heidi, and I'm having deja vu. I think we just did this. 1 in 5 people find this sound annoying while others find it soothing. What is it?
1: Oh,
0: we just talked. I'm sure we just talked about it. Wind chimes.
1: Oh,
0: didn't
1: yeah,
0: we just talk about
1: we
0: that?
1: We talked about wind chimes.
0: Because that's when I discovered we have wind chimes.
1: Yeah, we do.
0: I went out and looked. It's not that I didn't believe you. I'm like, did they fall down? Because I haven't heard them. And I went out. I'm like, oh, there they are.
1: They just don't
0: apparently,
1: get a whole lot
0: apparently, they don't get
1: wind.
0: Very winded over there.
1: Yeah.
0: So there you go. Yeah, I don't know why I had that same question. Like, I don't know. Was it a week ago? 2 weeks ago?
1: I think so.
0: Something like that. It's your question of the day, again, on the John and Heidi Show.

Crazy Gold, we're thinking about the revolution and also them crazy fashion trends as we take you back to the swinging 60s.

0: Time now for something special with Heidi Small. What do you have for me, Heidi?
1: Got another segment of Behind the Hits.
0: Oh, okay.
1: Do you remember the song Right Here Waiting by Richard Marx?
0: I do. I remember
1: from,
0: that.
1: From, let's see, 89.
0: Yeah, I was going to say about that.
1: Well, in the afterglow of the success of his first hit single, 1987's Don't Mean Nothing, he was found himself painfully alone when he was missing his then fiance and future wife Cynthia Rhodes. She was thousands of miles away filming a movie in South Africa. And he said, I had not seen her for a few months, but my visa application was rejected. And when I came back, I wrote the song that was more of a letter from me to her. He said it took him about 20 minutes to write and not much longer to record so that he could send it to her. Months later, he had received a request from Barbara Streisand. She wanted him to write a surefire soft rock hit for her that she could do. And he sent her a copy of Right Here Waiting because he just didn't feel like he should be the one to record that. He just didn't feel like it was right for him.
0: Wow.
1: And she replied and with some notes and said she thought the song was beautiful, but she requested a lyric change. She insisted that she would never be right here waiting for anyone.
0: Oh, wow.
1: The rejection made Marx realize that he should just record the song himself.
0: Yeah.
1: And he did. Appearing on his second album, Repeat Offender, Right Here Waiting, went to number one in the summer of 1989.
0: Yeah.
1: How cool is that?
0: Now she's right here waiting for a better song that's not going to come
1: along.
0: Exactly. Because that one was good enough right there.
1: Exactly.
0: I love that.
1: I do like that song a lot.
0: That is very, very nice. Thank you. That is something special with Heidi Small.

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0: Time now for the list, the best countries to retire to. Okay, according to Retirement Abroad Index 2026 from Expatriate Group, based on healthcare access, visa requirements, living costs, and the ease of settling into a new country.
1: Okay.
0: So this is not necessarily the entire list. This is just based on those things. So
1: okay.
0: Number 10, Indonesia.
1: All right.
0: Number 9, Mexico. Number 8, Malaysia. Number 7, Dubai or United Arab Emirates. Number 6, Sri Lanka. 5, South Africa. 4, Portugal. 3, Colombia. 2, Thailand. And the number one country to retire to, according to this particular list, based on these particular standards, the number one country, Philippines. So there you go. I would not have guessed any of those.
1: I wouldn't have guessed any of those.
0: And nothing against any of them. I'm just saying that's not where I would have instantly thought. But there you go. That is the list on the John and Heidi Show.

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Whether it was YMCA, Wonderful Tonight, or We Are Family, let's take time out and remember them carefree days of the 70s.

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0: We always like to wrap things up around here with good news, and I think this is good news. Two teens out for a summer bike ride end up saving an elderly woman who had been trapped for 16 hours.
1: Ooh.
0: So it's a good thing these kids are getting out and touching grass, because otherwise this could have ended horribly. It began with a Pop-Tart, a TikTok scroll, and a call from a best friend, but it turned into a life-saving rescue for a couple of teenagers in Iowa. So
1: wow.
0: Gunnar Skidmore and Cohen Chick, first of all, love those names. Love both. I feel like these are the characters in an amazing movie. They were enjoying a typical summer morning in Iowa, and this is when something caught their attention along the roadside. The two friends headed towards Muscatine. They spotted what appeared to be somebody lying in a yard. Unsure of what they were seeing, they turned around to investigate. I said, "Hey, ma'am, are you okay?" Mr. Skidmore recalled. She was like, "Yeah, I need your help, though. Can you call 911? They realized this was serious. After calling Gunner's mother, who rushed to the scene and contacted emergency responders, they learned the elderly woman had been stranded there since 5 p.m. the previous evening.
1: Oh, my gosh.
0: So for over 16 hours, she was trapped in the heat without a phone, with no water, and no way to call for help.
1: Oh, my gosh.
0: She didn't have her phone or water or anything. She was there for like 16 hours, the kid said. According to the teens, the woman appeared frightened and exhausted after spending the night outdoors. She was like scared, he says. You could tell because like her face was covered in all these bugs and stuff.
1: Oh.
0: So anyway, the timing was impeccable. They got there. She was able to get the help she needed in the time that she needed it. And these two little boys are now heroes. And I say little boys, but they're teenagers. So yeah, I guess they're, you know, to me, they're still little boys, but they're also young men and they're also heroes.
1: Wow.
0: So love that. Good job, kids. I will watch that, the TV movie on that. That would be good.
1: Yeah.
0: So.
1: Wow. That is so scary.
0: It is scary. It could have ended horribly, but thank goodness it did not. Time to say goodbye, Heidi.
1: Goodbye, Heidi.
0: Goodbye, everybody. Have a great day. Thanks for listening to the John and Heidi Show on a Friday.
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0: from the beating heart of Bourneville, Birmingham. We're not big, but we're perfectly well formed. 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
1: 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And now he's an author writing all about it in his memoir. It's called The Escape Artist.
0: It's all happening on the weekend edition of The John and Heidi Show. I love

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1: In feature story news in Washington, I'm Nick Harper. Planned talks on Iran's nuclear program in Switzerland have been postponed, with no new date set for the negotiations. It comes after Israel and Hezbollah traded deadly strikes. All 27 European Union leaders have unanimously adopted a joint conclusion on Ukraine, and the UK Prime Minister Keir Starmer may now face a leadership challenge from the newly elected Member of Parliament Andy Burnham.
0: This is Lazy Gold. Playing the greatest oldies of all time. Like

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2: Hey, hey, it's Friday. Welcome to the Trap Show. In case you didn't know, I am Trav. Come on in, the water's fine. Coming up on today's show, as we ease into the weekend, we got your crazy news story of the day. Of course, we have news or nonsense stories as well. And in today's Trav Talk, I go back to the beach and talk about something I meant to talk to you about earlier in the week, and I'll be honest, forgot about it, but it popped in my head today, so we are going to discuss it. Long story short, I might have kept my mother-in-law from becoming viral. Stay tuned for that. What do you say we get Friday going in a big way with this one?

Today is Friday. It is June the 19th, the year of our Lord 2026, and it is indeed a day worth celebrating. It's Garfield the Cat Day. Man, when I was a kid, Garfield was all the rage. I had a Garfield Trapper Keeper. It was like him stuck to the screen door. If you had that, we are Trapper Keeper buddies. It's also Juneteenth. It's also National Day of Prayer for Law Enforcement Officers. And National Eat an Oreo Day. Come on, get real. Who eats one Oreo? One serving is one pack, correct? Correct. National Flip-Flop Day. I cannot wear flip-flops. My wife laughs at me. I look like a cat in socks. My foot will not relax to let it flip-flop because it feels like it's falling off. So, National Martini Day. I'm sure if I had a few of those, wouldn't matter if I had flip-flops on or not. National Pets in Film Day. It's also National Take Back the Lunch Break Day. Listen, you are legally entitled to lunch. Use it, wife. National Watch Day. It's the Ugliest Dog Day. I got a really good friend. She has, I think, the ugliest dog of people I know. It's terrible. It's Work at Home Father's Day. Sunday is Father's Day, by the way. If you just now figured that out, it's not too late. Run down to the local corner gas station and get Pops a pack of Swisher Sweets. It's World Albatross Day. It's also World Sickle Cell Day and World Sauntering Day. I might do a little sauntering later. This day in history, 1865, Union General Gordon Granger declared slaves free in Texas. Now the date, the end of slavery, is celebrated across the U.S. as Juneteenth. 1944, day one of a two-day battle of the Philippine Sea, U.S. naval forces defeat the Japanese fleet in World War II. 1991, Colombian drug lord Pablo Escobar surrenders to police. In 2015, Pixar's animated film Inside Out is released. 1960, in music, Loretta Lynn records I'm a Honky Tonk Girl. And in 1864, the first officially recognized baseball game played. Both teams were from New York.

It's time for today's dad joke of the day. Remember, Father's Day is Sunday. You have to laugh at dad jokes on that day. What did the nuts say to each other in a game of tag? I'm a cashew. Is it time to freshen up that wardrobe? 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
3: 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Until John turned out not to be who he said he was.
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1: Time to take a look at national sports now. Sports guy Trav on the report. World Cup results, Chechnya and South Africa go to a 1-1 draw. Switzerland over Bosnia and Herzegovina. Okay, 4-1 the final there. Canada gets a big win over Qatar, 6-0 Canada. And Mexico over South Korea, 1-0 the final in that match. Switching to Major League Baseball, Blue Jays over the Red Sox 4-3. The Guardians double up the Brewers 4-2 final there in Milwaukee. Let's see, the Twins over the Rangers 9-3. Mets and Phillies matched up in a game that I was hoping both would lose. However, the Mets win 6-4 the final. White Sox defeat the Yankees 5-1. And Atlanta was postponed yet again due to rain. I think that game was rescheduled to, was it August? A game in August, maybe? A Monday in August? I don't know. Athletics defeat the Angels 5-0. Taking a look at today's schedule in baseball. Blue Jays at the Cubs. The Tigers host the White Sox. Reds head to the Yankees in New York. Giants at the Marlins and the Braves welcome the Brew Crew. First pitch for that one, 7:15 Eastern. Back to the World Cup we go. Today's matches. Oh, I got to make it quick. United States and Australia. That's the big one. 3 o'clock Eastern time. USA, USA.

Ladies and gentlemen, we need to talk. Last week, while in Daytona, one evening we were walking around the boardwalk looking at shops. And there was like an outdoor restaurant eatery thing there. People were, you know, sitting and enjoying their meal and conversation. We're looking at different shops. And around the corner comes two vloggers, YouTubers, TikTokers. I don't know. They had cameras. And they were dressed a certain way and making their political opinions known as they just walked by. They were just shouting out things, political things. Not in conversation, just shouting it out. And I told my family in that moment that was there, some of us had kind of split up and we're looking at different things. I said, all they want to do is create a confrontation that they can put on YouTube for clicks. Has nothing to do with actually having a conversation about political leanings and how we can come together. No, no. It wasn't about conversation. It was about confronting. And they went around the corner, and the family kind of moves on, and my wife and daughter go into a certain little shop, and my son and my mother-in-law were standing there. And all of the sudden, I look, and mother-in-law's not there, and she's up towards the corner where they have the cameras and they're trying to create chaos. I said, uh-oh, I gotta go. So go up there. Apparently they had already talked to her and she's like, I'm just here to eat ice cream. That's it. But as I'm standing there with her, here comes another group that, you know, by the way they're dressed, you can tell their political leanings as well. And you know, oh, this isn't going to go well. And of course, there's a confrontation. Big words are used. And the initiators got what they wanted. They got a confrontation, and so that's what they're going to post. Listen, I would rather gain ground than gain clicks.

0: It's time for Study Hall, where I take a moment out of the day to educate you on the things of this world so you too can be a cultured son of a gun,
1: just like me.
0: Seniors say this is their go-to emoji when bonding with grandkids. Americans over 65 have long mastered the art of the text, with over a third preferring texting to phone calls. Survey found that those over 65 even have favorite emojis, and they are the heart and the happy face. Other popular emoji for those over 65 include the beer emoji and assorted animals. You got to be careful. The old thumbs up emoji will get you in trouble. I've got a really good friend who happens to be female, and if she texts and I just reply with a thumbs up, it sets her off, like I didn't properly acknowledge what she was wanting. Thank God my wife isn't like that. She understands. That means, yes, I agree totally, honey. Class dismissed.

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1: In feature story news in Washington, I'm Nick Harper. Planned talks on Iran's nuclear program in Switzerland have been postponed, with no new date set for the negotiations. It comes after Israel and Hezbollah traded deadly strikes. All 27 European Union leaders have unanimously adopted a joint conclusion on Ukraine, and the UK Prime Minister Keir Starmer may now face a leadership challenge from the newly elected Member of Parliament Andy Burnham.
0: This is Lazy Gold. Playing the greatest oldies of all time. Like this.
2: You

or nonsense. You know, pretty much everything in this world has pros and cons. Even things that seem like all pro. Not like a running back, but I mean, you know what I mean. Case in point, in Los Angeles, they had an issue. This from ABC7 in LA. A dramatic fire involving solar panels erupted Wednesday afternoon on a commercial building in the Boyle Heights area of Los Angeles, sending a massive black column of smoke into the air above the scene. Wait a minute. Thought solar panels were all good. Los Angeles Fire Department firefighters were initially in offensive mode and for a time seemed to have gotten the upper hand on the flames. Fire later flared up in a major way, however, sending firefighters into defensive mode. A shelter-in-place order was issued for residents of the surrounding areas. NBC4 had additional information. They said the fire was reported about 2:30 p.m. in the 1400 block of South Los Palos Street. On the roof of a single-story, nearly 491,000 square foot Lineage cold food storage facility, there is a field of solar panels on the roof. That's really where the fire was. It was a surface fire on the solar panels. So the solar panels that are supposed to, you know, save us from all destruction at the hands of environmental disasters are now bursting into flames and poisoning the environment. Three water-dropping helicopters were eventually useful in controlling the rooftop blaze, and the shelter-in-place order was lifted. Look, I don't know what caused it. I don't know. And I can hear some of you right now. Well, global warming. It's so hot in Los Angeles, they burst into flames. I would say it's more likely some kind of electrical issue, something shorted out. Again, I don't know. I'm not a fire investigator. I just know there are places that are a whole lot hotter that have solar panels that didn't erupt in flames. Also, no other place in Los Angeles with solar panels erupted in flames. But yeah, everything has a con.

Well, it's happy birthday time. We got one Travland birthday. Happy birthday to Robert Elkins. We head to celebrity section now. Who do we have? Actor Felicia Rashad. Claire Huxtable is 78 today. Singer Ann Wilson of Heart turns 76 today. Country singer Doug Stone is 70. My goodness. Singer-dancer Paula Abdul is 64. Actor Mia Sara from Ferris Bueller's Day Off is 59. Good Morning America host Laura Spencer is 57. Actor Robert Tunney is 54. Ryan Hurst from The Walking Dead and Sons of Anarchy is 50. Who else do we have? Actor Giacomo Giannotti from Grey's Anatomy is 37. And Atticus Schaefer from The Middle turns 28 today. Happy birthday to them, and a big happy birthday to you!

With today's not news, I'm not Trav. Local man Jake Minter confirmed that he had now entered his 10th consecutive year of replying to every single text with only a single thumbs-up emoji. The streak carried on its decade-long run this morning when Minter's wife texted to ask how their son's appendix surgery went, to which Minter replied with a standard yellow thumb. "He's committed," said brother-in-law Stephen Garner. When the family asked how the birth of their baby went, "Thumbs up." I asked how he was handling the loss of his dad, "Thumbs up." For Jake, that little thumb says it all, literally. According to Minter, he never intended to go 10 years only responding to texts with a thumbs up. "It just happened. I only realized maybe 3 years ago that I hadn't typed any words," said Minter. "By that point, I'd realized that the thumb expressed all that I had to say." At press time, a review of Minter's text thread with his best friend had shown only the exchange of thumbs ups for the last 5 years. With today's not news, I'm not Trav.

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0: Today, for our bozos, we head to Sloppy Joe's Bar in Key West, Florida. It has a long and storied history dating back to 1933, but never before has its name been mentioned in the Bozo Report. Until today. Apparently, a disagreement arose between two couples enjoying beverages in the bar. The disagreement escalated, and one of our bozos was punched in the face, and another suffered a dislocated shoulder. The cops were called, and our bozos were interrogated. So, what was the cause? Perhaps someone pulled a knife. Nope. Someone insulted one of the women. Nah. Someone broke wind. Yup. Police determined the whole thing was the result of an argument over who was the culprit. He who dealt it, smelt it. Cooler heads prevailed, Febreze was sprayed everywhere, and no charges were filed. You know, maybe if you're the bartender, you say, and that's enough for the four of yous. What a group of idiots. Hey everybody, it's Trav. 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

News or nonsense, we head to Florida, where the wife of Geneva County Commissioner was charged after an incident in which she allegedly pulled a gun on another woman and her two children at a youth softball tournament game in Panama City Beach. Oh, nothing says Americana like Little League softball and pistol packing mamas. Records from Monday show April Wilkes, age 46, of Geneva, was booked into the Bay County Jail on charges of aggravated assault with a deadly weapon without intent to kill and improper exhibition of a firearm or dangerous weapon. The aggravated assault charge is a third-degree felony in Florida. Improper exhibition is a first-degree misdemeanor. So you just wave your gun around, it's just a misdemeanor. No more than a traffic ticket. PCB, baby. PCB police said officers were called to Frank Brown Park at around 6:49 on June 6th. A woman from Perry, Florida told police she and her young children were walking in the parking lot at the sports complex when another woman, later identified as Wilkes, approached and began yelling at her. The victim told police a disagreement had earlier developed during a game over calls made on the field, but she believed the issue had ended. According to the report, the argument escalated in the parking lot, and Wilkes pulled a black and silver revolver, pointed it at the victim and her children. So she went old school. She brought out the old revolver. The victim and her children left the area and called 911. Wilkes was seen driving away. Officers later spoke with Bart Wilkes, the Geneva County District 3 Commissioner, who was at the ballpark with his wife and child. He told the officers his wife had left to go get food and was on her way back. After 30 minutes of her not arriving back to the sports complex, police and Mr. Wilkes tried to reach her by phone that she did not answer. Oh, she knew she was in trouble. Although she had previously been told in a separate call earlier she was needed for the investigation. Now, it's not immediately clear whether they found her or she turned herself in. She was booked in the Bay County Jail and posted a $6,000 bond. Keep this in mind. Now you've got a county commissioner dealing with this. She's had to bond out. She's got to go to court and facing a felony over a softball game.

Lazy Gold, it's like a care home for classic hits. 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

It's time to grab those virtual shopping carts as we peruse the aisles of the online flea market known as Facebook Marketplace, where we look for the unique, the one-of-a-kind, the never-needed but always wanted Facebook find of the day. Today, we head to Easley, South Carolina, and our seller, Jordan Sutter, joined Facebook back in 2010. All kinds of goodies listed. This may be, they have eight. Jordan has eight active listings. Oh, that one's kind of interesting, too. I might pop in here next week for that. Anyway, friends, have you ever found yourself walking places and think, man, sure would be nice if I didn't have to walk places, you know, up the sidewalk, down the sidewalk, whatever, the grocery store aisles? Well, Jordan offers a solution. Transforming roller skate tennis shoes. That's right. Roller skate tennis shoes. Now, we saw these with kids where they press the button and wheels popped out. These are not those. These have the little wheels that are in the middle of your foot, and you pop them down, and you magically have roller skates. Forrest Gump had these. Instead of running, he could have been rolling. They kind of look like Forrest Gump shoes. White, red, black, and I think that's blue. Maybe purple, maybe gray. I have no idea, really. Jordan says, worn once, I don't have the skill. Laughing emoji. Size 9. Look, if you wear a size 9, why not try this? It may take miles off your day. They can be yours for the low, low price of $25.

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1: In feature story news in Washington, I'm Nick Harper. Planned talks on Iran's nuclear program in Switzerland have been postponed, with no new date set for the negotiations. It comes after Israel and Hezbollah traded deadly strikes. All 27 European Union leaders have unanimously adopted a joint conclusion on Ukraine, and the UK Prime Minister Keir Starmer may now face a leadership challenge from the newly elected Member of Parliament Andy Burnham.
0: This is Lazy Gold. Playing the greatest oldies of all time. Like this.

News or nonsense? The end is nigh. The end is nigh. Headline reads, this oak tree in Sherwood Forest has just died. Legend says it sheltered Robin Hood. So, am I supposed to take this as a metaphor for England in general? Because that's how I'm taking it. This major oak, which has stood in Sherwood Forest for longer than a millennium, has died after a particularly rough drought season. From the AP, the 1,200-year-old major oak in Sherwood Forest is believed to have died after it didn't sprout leaves this spring, the Royal Society for the Protection of Birds said Thursday. I guess birds and trees. Visitors over the past two centuries who viewed the tree's gnarled limbs and sprawling canopy in Nottingham compressed the soil, making it difficult for rain to reach its roots. The conservation group said. The conversation group. Learn to read, Trav. The forest has been under threat for years, and the tree had been rumored to have died in the past, only to have the group confirm it was still alive. No longer the case this time. Supposedly, the ground above the root system being stepped on by tourists so much prevented water from penetrating the soil. Hey, it could happen. You just keep having people walk over it, it turns into like concrete. Way to go, tourist! The tree's failure to produce leaves this year is heartbreaking for everyone. Couldn't they have just watered the tree? You know, like, tilled up that compacted soil, watered it? Wow, that's asking too much. Robin Hood, the 13th century folk hero who kept the spirit of the nation alive under Prince John's oppression while awaiting the return of King Richard, was said to have camped under this very tree with his merry men. But today, the tree is dead. Apparently. The tree is dead. Long live the tree. I mean, it lived a good long life for an oak tree. You just wonder if signs and omens, if you're in England, pay attention. Also, I have to admit something here. Maybe it's just me. I had no idea Robin Hood was based on a real person. Like it was a real person. Did y'all? Let me know. The Trav Show at yahoo.com.

0: Trav, on Fridays, we look forward to our Friday Funny, which is usually by the great Nate Bargatze. However, today we are going to feature one of Nate's friends and podcast co-host, Mr. Dusty Slay. Now, if you're not familiar with Dusty, he is a funny, funny guy. You probably saw his videos on Instagram or TikTok or something. Maybe you don't know the name, but you probably will recognize his voice.
1: And I was talking to a friend of mine one night outside a comedy club, and she was out there smoking a cigarette, and I got her so fired up. You know, she was like, dang, I want to have a kid now, too, you know. She goes, but then again, if I get pregnant, I got to quit smoking. And I was like, well, I don't know, you know. Like, it's different for everybody, you know. Like, for instance, my sister, she smoked while she was pregnant, and it only took her 6 months to have a baby. Okay. Nah, that is true, though. And they're fine, though. That was years ago. They're fine. But I think my sister liked it at the time, you know, because the hospital wanted to babysit for a while, so... She got to go back to her trailer and smoke cigarettes and take care of her diabetes.

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takeovers in his city, and this might work. It's quite the deterrent. I mean, yeah, arrests would be nice. Convictions, even nicer. Maybe parents being held accountable, even better. But this is a start. Fox 5 in Vegas reports the vehicle destructions mark the first use of a new law passed during the last legislative session. Assemblywoman Linda Hunt sponsored the legislation, which allows law enforcement to confiscate vehicles used in street racing and destroy them if they cannot pass a safety inspection. There's the caveat. If they cannot pass the safety inspection. Now, that may be harder than what it seems, because they write those laws. If your car has been modified from stock in any way, it's not considered safe. If you participate in these criminal activities, we're going to arrest you, we're going to prosecute you, and we're going to destroy those vehicles that you use to create havoc in our community. Okay. Commissioner Kirkpatrick said the law provides a new tool for law enforcement. Under the statute, impounded vehicles must pass a safety check before being released. Because most street racing vehicles have been modified, they cannot pass inspection. If vehicles are also connected to other felonies, they can be destroyed. I don't know how I feel about this. Yeah, you got to do something, but maybe just, address the behavior. Because, like I said, they've changed. If you have modified exhaust in a lot of states, California, Nevada, they deem it's no longer safe because it's not as the factory deemed it to be safe. So, but yeah, do something, I guess.

0: Time now for a little good news here on the Trav Show. Who knew so much power lay behind the simple act of mowing the lawn? That's what Spencer from SB Mowing, the prolific social media account, has shown us before and is now showing us again as his yard work channels $685,000 to a woman who had no money for rent or groceries. In a video posted on his YouTube channel on Friday, Spencer introduced his followers to Debbie. She, like most of his beneficiaries, has a terribly overgrown lawn and no money to hire anyone to take care of it. You probably saw this guy or other people who do the same thing. They find yards that are overgrown. Sometimes it's an abandoned property and it just makes the neighborhood look bad. Sometimes it's people like this and they swoop in and help. SB Mowen said, Debbie has had one of the hardest stretches of life imaginable, and she's been carrying most of it along. That's what they said when they started the GoFundMe. Started when her husband was diagnosed with stage 4 cancer and given 90 days to live. Debbie had to be his caregiver until he passed away. During her grief, a contractor she hired for tree work took a $2,000 deposit and never showed up. A neighbor wrecked her car and didn't pay for it. She fell 3 months behind on rent, put off dental and health care she genuinely needs. And there were days when she and her dogs went without food because she simply couldn't afford it. Y'all. And Debbie, not a youngster. It's heartbreaking. But this guy goes to take care of her yard for free, shares her story, and now has $685,000 to present to her. $685,000 from more than 22,000 donations. You know, it's the kind of story that makes you pause in the face of someone saying that social media is all political arguments and cat videos. There are good things out there.
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And just like that, the show and the week over for the O'Travinator. You guys have a great weekend. Be safe. Make sure to spend some quality time with family and friends. And meet me right back here Monday. See you.

Tomorrow's Don't Take Away the Music. I certainly won't be doing that over the next couple of hours. A very good evening, everyone. Welcome along. Paul Gray here with my Friday night is music night, right through until the midnight hour with all your favourite classic oldies, all from the decades you love. Tunes from the 60s, 70s, 80s, and of course the 90s. Oh, are you in the mood for some great songs? I bet you are, because that's exactly what I've got. Now, here's a question. What do horses eat?

Many thanks for your company on this Friday evening here on Classic Oldies and Lazy Gold Radio. Friday night is a music night, and that is a cracking way to start the evening, isn't it? Belinda Carlisle, We Want the Same Thing. Elvis Costello and the Attractions with Oliver's Army. And, of course, Gene Pitney, Something's Got a Hold of My Heart. Now, yeah, all right, okay, no more, no more. On this day in music, the 19th of June, 1971, Carole King started a five-week run at number one on the US singles chart with It's Too Late. And on the B-side, I Feel the Earth Move. Both songs were from her million-selling Tapestry album.

love that little bit on the end there, that boom. The look of love from ABC here on Friday night is music night. Now, a quick reminder of how you can get in touch with me here in the studio if you want a particular request, your favourite classic oldie. I'd love to know what it is. You can email Paul at classicoldies.uk. You can find me on Facebook. Just do a search for Music Night with Paul Gray. Gray with an A, that is, of course, but you knew that. And on X and Blue Sky at Paul Gray DJ using the hashtag Music Night. And I happen to have a request here from Tony T in Birmingham. Hello, Tony. Thanks very much for getting in touch. And you say that your niece, Natalie, who lives in Egypt, is over in the UK this weekend. And it is her 50th birthday tomorrow, Saturday. So, Natalie, a very happy birthday for you for tomorrow. Hope you have a fabulous weekend and a fabulous birthday. Couple of requests then from Tony. One for you, Natalie, which is Boney M and Calendar Song. I've got that for you next. And one for Tony, which we'll play after Boney M, from Helen Shapiro, Look Who It Is.

Gino, Dex's Midnight Runners. Happy birthday for tomorrow, Natalie. And of course, today is the birthday of one of our other regular listeners. That is Brian Tucker. Happy birthday, Brian. I hope you've had a fabulous day. And what a way to top your birthday off by listening to me on Friday night. It's music night. And also, we say a very happy birthday, born on this day, the 19th of June, 1963, to Paula Abdul, American singer, songwriter, voice actress, dancer, choreographer, who had the 1990 US number one and UK number two single, Opposites Attract, plus five other US number one singles. Let's play that one, shall we?

Evening, it's Paul here in your lug holes until midnight this evening, playing you all your favourite classic oldies. Like that one from Jerry Rafferty, Baker Street. Ooh, this is David Bowie.

Badfinger, Come and Get It. That's great. If you're loving all the classic oldies we're playing this evening here on Friday Night Is Music Night, don't you move a muscle, don't you go anywhere, apart from to the loo, of course, because I have another 60 minutes of fabulous tunes coming your way this evening.

Waddy Waddy here on Friday night is Music Night on Lazy Gold Radio and Classic Oldies. Yes, playing you the very best of the 60s, 70s, 80s and the 90s. When? Right here, right now. And of course, by tuning in each and every week, you are officially a Music Nighter. Let's say hello to some of our regular Music Nighters. Hello, Angela Burgess, Lord Tony Squires, Birthday Boy, well, she'll mention you once again, Birthday Boy, Brian Tucker, Tony Bamford, Norman Peacock, oh, Tony T, get another mention, Tony, this evening, Nigel Scott and Stephen Case, brand new Music Nighters. Let's say hi to Mike Hayden, Jacqueline Clark, Dave Sharples, Mike Taggart, and to Liz Blackford Sutton. Oh, one more. Hello, Nicola Jade. Thank you all for getting in touch. Paul at classicoldies.uk.

Little Stevie Wonder, Uptight and Out of Sight. And if you love your Motown, I've got another one for you next, because on this day in music, the 19th of June 1964, Martha Reeves and the Vandellas recorded one of Motown's signature songs, Dancing in the Street, at Hitsville, USA, Detroit, Michigan. Written by Marvin Gaye, William Mickey Stevenson and Ivy Joe Hunter, the song reached number 2 on the Billboard Hot 100 chart and number 4 here in the UK.

Feeling very soulful on a Friday night, what with having Stevie Wonder, then Martha Reeves, and then the Tramps, and of course Michael Jackson with the Jacksons. Can you feel it? Quick reminder of how you get in touch with me here in the Friday Night is Music Night studio. There is email, paul@classicoldies.uk. There is Facebook. Just do a search for Music Night with Paul Gray. There is X and there is Blue Sky at Paul Gray DJ using the hashtag Music Night. Let me know who you are, where you are, and what your favourite classic oldie ever is.

Sanita Tikaram and Good Tradition here on Friday Night is Music Night. Now, born on this day, the 19th of June, 1944, was a very happy birthday to Robin Box from the British pop group White Plains, who had the 1970 UK number 8 single, Julie, Do Ya Love Me, and four other hit singles. I'm going to play this song as I remember my late wife who passed away this week. Sadly, she's still in my hearts and in my thoughts. So, Julie, I'm sure you did.

I've got to be honest with you. I did shed a few tears after playing White Plains this evening. Well, it's to be expected, isn't it? Texas, here on Friday night, is Music Night with me, Paul Gray.

0: This week's Friday night is music night. We will do it all again next Friday, 10 o'clock on Lazy Gold Radio and Classic Oldies. Have yourselves a fabulous week. I'll be back tomorrow at 10 with my late night Saturday Soul Stew on Classic Oldies only. Don't forget, it's just on Classic Oldies on a Saturday night. So until next time, be seeing you.
1: Right, said Fred.

I said to Charlie, we'll just have to leave it standing on the landing, that's all. You see, the trouble with Fred is he's too hasty. Now, you never get nowhere if you're too hasty.

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1: In feature story news in Washington, I'm Nick Harper. Planned talks on Iran's nuclear program in Switzerland have been postponed, with no new date set for the negotiations. It comes after Israel and Hezbollah traded deadly strikes. All 27 European Union leaders have unanimously adopted a joint conclusion on Ukraine, and the UK Prime Minister Keir Starmer may now face a leadership challenge from the newly elected Member of Parliament Andy Burnham.
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It's the Quiet Storm on the Night Network, and that's Phil Collins kicking us off, and I Can't Stop Loving You. Good morning. It's a brand new Saturday. My name's Mark Vale. Now, Saturday, June 20, it's a special day. We're going to talk about that soon, but not yet. Now, here's a song. Every time I play it, I get this overwhelming sense of guilt because I didn't say the things to my father that I should have before he went. Don't you make the same mistake. This is Mike at the Mechanics and the Living Years. The Quiet Storm on the Night Network.

The Quiet Storm on the Late Network and Diana Ross, If We Hold On Together. Now, here's a lady who's going to appear at the Earth Theatre in London on June 24, just a couple of days away, and at Manchester Band on the Wall on June 26. She's also going to get a run on Strictly Come Dancing. I'm talking about Delta Goodrum now. Lost Without You. This is A Quiet Storm on the Late Network.

sung by a great lady named Bonnie Raitt, and this song is called I Can't Make You Love Me.

The Quiet Storm on the Night Network. Beat a couple of Aussies this last half hour. Delta Goodrum in there. Now that one, Tina Arena and Chains. This is Cascada You Do Now. And what hurts most, this is the Candlelight Mix.

0: Oh, the Quiet Storm on the Nine Network and Doris Day. And I don't think I've ever played that before. Whatever will be, que sera, sera. Now, that song was from the Alfred Hitchcock movie from 1956. The Man Who Knew Too Much, believe it or not, won the Academy Award, for Best Song, too, that year as well. Stay with us, got a break coming up. Gonna come back with Boris Gardner, still trying to wake up. Paul Young and Zucchero and the Righteous Brothers and Jerry and the Pacemakers as well. Don't go away, this is a Quiet Storm.
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6: In an emergency at the coast, call 999 and ask for the Coast Guard. 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

Paul Young and Takaro and Sensuradonna, or apparently without a woman. This is a quiet storm on the late network. It's a brand new weekend. It's Saturday, June 20, special day today. Did you know it's World Martini Day today?

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1: In feature story news in Washington, I'm Nick Harper. Planned talks on Iran's nuclear program in Switzerland have been postponed, with no new date set for the negotiations. It comes after Israel and Hezbollah traded deadly strikes. All 27 European Union leaders have unanimously adopted a joint conclusion on Ukraine, and the UK Prime Minister Keir Starmer may now face a leadership challenge from the newly elected Member of Parliament Andy Burnham.
0: This is the Night Network.